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1: Taking it slowly, I'm afraid to be lonely. Nobody told me it's harder than I thought to tell the truth. It's gonna leave you in pieces, all alone with your demons. And I know that we need this, but I've been too afraid to follow through.

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1: Two separate e-scooter crashes in Carlow and Dublin have claimed the life of one teenage boy and left another seriously injured. Gardaí are appealing for witnesses. Kate Carolyn reports.
2: Emergency services were called to Carpenter's Way in Carlow town just after 8:30 last night, following reports that two people had fallen from an e-scooter. One teenager sustained serious injuries and later died in hospital. The second man was medically assessed at the scene and did not require hospital treatment. The scene remained sealed off for forensic examination. Local diversions are in place and Gardaí have appealed for witnesses to contact them. Separately, two young teenagers were injured outside a hotel in Portmarnock in Dublin last night in another incident involving an e-scooter. One of the boys remains in a serious condition in hospital, while the other boy is being treated for non-life-threatening injuries.
1: VAT charged in cafes, restaurants, catering services and hairdressers will be cut from 13.5% to 9% from midnight tonight. With more, here's the Economics and Public Affairs editor David Murphy.
3: This development will benefit food service elements

0: a broad range, including hotels, restaurants, cafes and visitor attractions. The rate was reduced in the pandemic, but returned to the higher level in 2023. Following a campaign by the hospitality industry, the government agreed to reduce the rate to 9% from July the 1st. The Labour Party has criticised the move. It argues the government should focus on small indigenous companies, but this measure will also help big players like McDonald's. Taoiseach Micheál Martin said the reduction was aimed to help the hospitality and hairdressing sectors, which have been under pressure, particularly in rural Ireland.
1: The central bank has launched a new map showing the location of every ATM and cash service point in the country. From today, members of the public can now also notify the regulator via an online form if they believe there is insufficient access to cash in their community. The measures are part of efforts to safeguard access to cash.
2: This is the Forkamel. And in Castlebar, right now it's 12 degrees with overcast clouds. Humidity is around 91% and winds are near 8 kilometres per hour. So it's on the cool side and a light jacket will help. That's your latest weather from MPB.
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1: Two separate e-scooter crashes in Carlow and Dublin have claimed the life of one teenage boy and left another seriously injured. Gardaí are appealing for witnesses. Kate Carolyn reports.
2: Emergency services were called to Carpenter's Way in Carlow town just after 8:30 last night, following reports that two people had fallen from an e-scooter. One teenager sustained serious injuries and later died in hospital. The second man was medically assessed at the scene and did not require hospital treatment. The scene remains sealed off for forensic examination. Local diversions are in place and Gardaí have appealed for witnesses to contact them. Separately, two young teenagers were injured outside a hotel in Portmarnock in Dublin last night in another incident involving an e-scooter. One of the boys remains in a serious condition in hospital, while the other boy is being treated for non-life-threatening injuries.
1: VAT charged in cafes, restaurants, catering services and hairdressers will be cut from 13.5% to 9% from midnight tonight. With more, here's the Economics and Public Affairs editor, David Murphy.
3: This development will benefit food service elements of a broad range of enterprises, including hotels, restaurants, cafes and visitor attractions. The rate was reduced in the pandemic, but returned to the higher level in 2023. Following a campaign by the hospitality industry, the government agreed to reduce the rate to 9% from July 1st. The Labour Party has criticised the move. It argues the government should focus on small indigenous companies, but this measure will also help big players like McDonald's. Taoiseach Micheál Martin said the reduction was aimed to help the hospitality and hairdressing sectors, which have been under pressure, particularly in rural Ireland.
1: The Central Bank has launched a new map showing the location of every ATM and cash service point in the country. From today, members of the public can now also notify the regulator via an online form if they believe there is insufficient access to cash in their community. The measures are part of efforts to safeguard access to cash.
4: This is the forecast for Mayo. And in Castlebar, right now it's 12 degrees with overcast clouds. Humidity is around 91% and winds are near 8 kilometres per hour. So it's on the cool side and a light jacket will help. That's your latest weather from MPB.
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1: Two separate e-scooter crashes in Carlow and Dublin have claimed the life of one teenage boy and left another seriously injured. Gardaí are appealing for witnesses. Kate Carolyn reports.
2: Emergency services were called to Carpenter's Way in Carlow town just after 8:30 last night, following reports that two people had fallen from an e-scooter. One teenager sustained serious injuries and later died in hospital. The second man was medically assessed at the scene and did not require hospital treatment. The scene remains sealed off for forensic examination. Local diversions are in place and Gardaí have appealed for witnesses to contact them. Separately, two young teenagers were injured outside a hotel in Portmarnock in Dublin last night in another incident involving an e-scooter. One of the boys remains in a serious condition in hospital, while the other boy is being treated for non-life-threatening injuries.
1: VAT charged in cafes, restaurants, catering services and hairdressers will be cut from 13.5% to 9% from midnight tonight. With more, here's the Economics and Public Affairs editor, David Murphy.
3: This development will benefit food service elements of a broad range of enterprises, including hotels, restaurants, cafes and visitor attractions. The rate was reduced in the pandemic, but returned to the higher level in 2023. Following a campaign by the hospitality industry, the government agreed to reduce the rate to 9% from July the 1st. The Labour Party has criticised the move. It argues the government should focus on small indigenous companies, but this measure will also help big players like McDonald's. Taoiseach Micheál Martin said the reduction was aimed to help the hospitality and hairdressing sectors, which have been under pressure, particularly in rural Ireland.
1: The Central Bank has launched a new map showing the location of every ATM and cash service point in the country. From today, members of the public can now also notify the regulator via an online form if they believe there is insufficient access to cash in their community. The measures are part of efforts to safeguard access to cash.
4: This is the forecast for Mayo. And in Castlebar, right now it's 12 degrees with overcast clouds. Humidity is around 89% and winds are near 6 kilometres per hour. So it's on the cool side and a life jacket will help. That's your latest weather from MPB.
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1: Two separate e-scooter crashes in Carlow and Dublin have claimed the life of one teenage boy and left another seriously injured. Gardaí are appealing for witnesses. Kate Carolyn reports.
2: Emergency services were called to Carpenter's Way in Carlow town just after 8:30 last night, following reports that two people had fallen from an e-scooter. One teenager sustained serious injuries and later died in hospital. The second man was medically assessed at the scene and did not require hospital treatment. The scene remains sealed off for forensic examination. Local diversions are in place and Gardaí have appealed for witnesses to contact them. Separately, two young teenagers were injured outside a hotel in Portmarnock in Dublin last night in another incident involving an e-scooter. One of the boys remains in a serious condition in hospital, while the other boy is being treated for non-life-threatening injuries.
1: VAT charged in cafes, restaurants, catering services and hairdressers will be cut from 13.5% to 9% from midnight tonight. With more, here's the Economics and Public Affairs editor, David Murphy.
3: This development will benefit food service elements of a broad range of enterprises, including hotels, restaurants, cafes and visitor attractions. The rate was reduced in the pandemic, but returned to the higher level in 2023. Following a campaign by the hospitality industry, the government agreed to reduce the rate to 9% from July the 1st. The Labour Party has criticised the move. It argues the government should focus on small indigenous companies, but this measure will also help big players like McDonald's. Taoiseach Micheál Martin said the reduction was aimed to help the hospitality and hairdressing sectors, which have been under pressure, particularly rural Ireland.
1: The Central Bank has launched a new map showing the location of every ATM and cash service point in the country. From today, members of the public can now also notify the regulator via an online form if they believe there is insufficient access to cash in their community. The measures are part of efforts to safeguard access to cash.
4: This is the forecast for Mayo. And in Castlebar, right now it's 12 degrees with overcast clouds. Humidity is around 89% and winds are near 6 kilometres per hour. So it's on the cool side and a light jacket will help. That's your latest weather from MPB.
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5, 10, 15, 20, 25, 30. You know it's never too much. Yeah, we got the energy, we juiced up. Yeah, we got the energy, we juiced up. 5, 10, 15, 20, 25, 30. You know it's never too much. Yeah, we got the energy, we juiced up. Maximum booster. 5, 10, 15, 20, 25, 30. You know

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1: Two separate e-scooter crashes in Carlow and Dublin have claimed the life of one teenage boy and left another seriously injured. Gardaí are appealing for witnesses. Kate Carolyn reports.
2: Emergency services were called to Carpenter's Way in Carlow town just after 8:30 last night, following reports that two people had fallen from an e-scooter. One teenager sustained serious injuries and later died in hospital. The second man was medically assessed at the scene and did not require hospital treatment. The scene remains sealed off for forensic examination. Local diversions are in place and Gardaí have appealed for witnesses to contact them. Separately, two young teenagers were injured outside a hotel in Portmarnock in Dublin last night in another incident involving an e-scooter. One of the boys remains in a serious condition in hospital, while the other boy is being treated for non-life-threatening injuries.
1: VAT charged in cafes, restaurants, catering services and hairdressers will be cut from 13.5% to 9% from midnight tonight. With more, here's the Economics and Public Affairs Editor, David Murphy.
3: This development will benefit food service elements of a broad range of enterprises, including hotels, restaurants, cafes and visitor attractions. The rate was reduced in the pandemic, but returned to the higher level in 2023. Following a campaign by the hospitality industry, the government agreed to reduce the rate to 9% from July the 1st. The Labour Party has criticised the move. It argues the government should focus on small indigenous companies, but this measure will also help big players like McDonald's. Taoiseach Micheál Martin said the reduction was aimed to help the hospitality and hairdressing sectors, which have been under pressure, particularly in rural Ireland.
1: The central bank has launched a new map showing the location of every ATM and cash service point in the country. From today, members of the public can now also notify the regulator via an online form if they believe there is insufficient access to cash in their community. The measures are part of efforts to safeguard access to cash.
4: This is the forecast for Mayo. And in Castlebar, right now it's 12 degrees with overcast clouds. Humidity is around 89% and winds are near 6 kilometres per hour. So it's on the cool side and a light jacket will help. That's your latest weather from MPB.
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16: So Natasha is right here on the phone, and we saw her text roll through, and I'm just intrigued. I love these stories. Hi, Natasha.
17: Hi, good morning.
16: Well, good morning. Welcome to the show. Listen, you sent the text. It says, Elvis, I was adopted, and I got to meet my biological sister this weekend.
18: Oh, my God.
16: And, of course, we have questions. Talk about it. So how did you hook up with her, and what was it like?
17: We actually both had done a 23andMe test and connected about probably 9 years ago. And we were kind of actually pretty skeptical about it just because we're actually half-sisters and the percentages are kind of weird. So we did a second DNA test with through Ancestry and connected again. So we were like, okay, it must be the potential.
16: Oh, wow.
17: And we were both kind of young and broke at the time, so weren't able to connect at the time. But she took a road trip from Arizona this summer and made it happen. So it was pretty wild.
18: Wow.
16: Now, did either of you see photos of each other before you met?
17: Yes. We had connected on Facebook and kind of kept in touch that way. And it's honestly kind of weird. And my daughter kind of resembles her. And it was weird, like, being across from each other in the room, like, whoa, you kind of look like me.
16: I love that. Now, were either of you a little skeptical about getting together? Was there ever like a moment of doubt, or did you guys even talk about that concept?
17: We did. I think since we had been connected for so many years, it wasn't as weird. Like, maybe if we had jumped into it right away, it would have been a little more nerve-wracking. But it was like we'd known each other forever. It was really cool. We had things in common, right down to, like, our favorite movie snack. And there were a lot of moments where we were like, oh, my gosh, me too.
2: Aww.
7: Oh, that's so wild.
17: The whole nature versus nurture thing was interesting to see play out.
10: Did you feel like not in a creepy way at all, but like a chemical connection with her? Like, oh my gosh, I just want to hug this person so much. I feel that we're related.
17: Yeah, it's hard to describe, but yeah, it just felt like we've known each other forever.
16: I love that.
17: It was very interesting.
16: It's that feeling you can't really describe. It goes beyond description. Yeah, what, Nate?
7: Okay, let's put this in reverse for a second. How exactly are you related? You said you were kind of like half siblings. Was mm-hmm. Like, whose dad was, like, explain that.
17: Yeah, so her and I are connected on my mom's side, and there's four of us. So she's the youngest, and I'm the second oldest. And then I connected with siblings on my dad's side as well. I haven't met in person, but there's apparently four of us on that side as well.
2: Oh, so you need to, like, throw a big party, a big reunion party. So you can meet everybody.
16: There could be some secret ones out there, too. So how did the separation happen?
17: From what our adoption stories are kind of different. Like, she was... Her parents actually met our birth mom, and she was, you know, given away through the state and that whole process. I was less fortunate and kind of like abandoned at a hospital. So they're different birth stories. So that was interesting to kind of roll through too. But just a young mom, I think, having a tough time. Haven't really gotten to hear her whole story. She's a little guarded and with that, which is, you know, her choice, but
10: Wow.
17: I didn't really know any of that information until like my mid-20s either, so we kind of just guessed for my whole life growing up on what happened.
16: You know, so we've heard stories of people who through 23andMe and things like that do find out they have siblings, and they decide that they don't think it's for the best that they connect for whatever reason. They feel that, well, it's water under the bridge. I can live the rest of my life without even going through the process and going through the thoughts and maybe the pain or anger sometimes. What is your advice for anyone who's out there, like, thinking maybe I should reach out to this person who I'm related to?
17: I don't know. That's hard to... Everyone's story is so personal to them and their experience. I think every adopted kid will probably relate to me saying that, like, even if you grow up with a great family and have support, like, there's still always kind of this hole of just unknowns and kind of, like, hurt that you don't realize until you really delve into it. I think you just have to be open, and, you know, my experience connecting with my birth mom was not great, but, you know, it was kind of one of those things that I had healed enough to kind of be like, okay, I don't need that, but I'm glad that I connected with her and got to know, you know, what she looks like, and I think it's just so personal to everyone whether you need that or not, if that makes sense.
10: Yeah. Is there any plan to meet the other two siblings, actually the other six siblings, at any point?
17: Right. I don't know. There's, it's kind of interesting. There's some really big, for lack of a better term, political differences on some sides of the family. Okay. To where I don't know that I want to meet some of them.
16: Okay. All right.
17: There's definitely two that I've really connected with and would love to meet. So I think I'll probably end up being about half and half.
10: Okay.
17: Yeah. Wow.
16: This is such an interesting story. Yes, Gary, what's your thought or question?
11: So, well, it's a question, really. So was this a one-time thing, or are there plans to develop a relationship and maybe plan future trips with them and, you know, kind of go to the next level?
17: We definitely about future connections. She lives out in Tucson, which I've never been to. And so, you know, my mom was kind of scheming, like, oh, there's flights to Phoenix that are really cheap and just really close. And so hopefully we'll have the financial ability to keep connected. She found out she was an aunt. I have a 13-year-old daughter, and so they were like besties right away. So I think she'll be bugging me to go see her new Aunt Lauren.
10: Oh, wow.
17: Hopefully we'll keep it going.
16: What's up, Nate?
7: Did you know you were adopted? Like,
17: I did. So, okay. Yeah, I was. So back in the day, the laws were different where like foster parents couldn't actually adopt their foster kids. And so my parents got me when I was around 9 months old and weren't able to actually adopt me until I was four. So I was pretty aware of everything that was going on at that point.
10: Wow.
16: I love this story, by the way. I love that, and I'm not going to say it has a happy ending, but I'm sure there's a happy ending at some point. It sounds like it's still growing. The story's still being told. And congratulations. Yeah. You sound like you are very, very, very at ease with all of this and very pleased that you two made this decision to connect. I like that.
17: Thanks. Yeah, it's definitely been a lifelong journey of getting to know myself and all those pieces I never had. So it's been cool.
16: Wow. Pieces of your puzzle are being placed in the proper place. I love that. Thank you for your time, Natasha. Thanks for sharing your story with us. And a lot of people listening, I bet, are going, oh my God, she's encouraging me to go out there and connect. I love that.
17: Yes. Thanks for listening. Me, definitely do it.
16: All right. There you go. Thank you, Natasha. Have a great day.
17: Thanks, you guys. You too. Bye.
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1: Danielle, we love a Danielle Phone Tap, unless it's Miss Moskalopoulos.
2: No, it's not.
1: Okay, good.
2: All right, so Katie wanted to phone tap her mom. A lot of people like Miss Moskalopoulos. You be quiet. Katie wanted to phone tap her mom. She is about to walk for graduation, and her mother is so proud of her. So she said, you know what? Let's just call my mom, freak her out a little bit. So she starts the call, and then I'm going to come into the call.
1: All right, let's see what happens with Danielle's phone tap. Here we go.
3: Hey, Mom.
4: Hi, hon. How are you?
3: They're not going to let me walk at graduation.
4: What do you mean they're not going to let you walk?
3: I don't know. I mean, they're being awful. I mean, they're going to give me my diploma, but they're not going to let me walk with all my friends and with everybody. I'm not going to be able to be a part of the ceremony.
4: Why? What happened?
3: The thing is, I really don't think I did anything wrong. I really don't remember, but they're not communicating
4: with me. That's even worse that you don't remember what you did. That's even worse.
2: Katie, I'm back. Who are you on the phone with?
4: Who is that?
3: Mom, the lady is back.
4: What lady? Where are you?
2: Katie, we need to go over all the paperwork.
3: I'm at Mrs. Strogoff's office right now, and she's the dean, so she is, like, the one who's deciding everything.
4: Well, ask the lady why they're not letting you walk. Get an answer.
3: Excuse me, Mrs. Strogoff, my mom is asking me why I can't walk.
2: Well, when you throw bottles through windows, unfortunately, these are the things that happen.
4: When you throw bottles through windows? Are you kidding me?
3: I really don't remember doing that.
4: Are you kidding me? What did you do?
3: Well, I didn't throw a bottle through a window. I threw a bottle at a window to get my friend's attention. It's totally different.
4: You threw a bottle, you moron. What do you think's going to happen when a bottle goes through a window? Oh, my God.
2: Well, the window broke.
3: I lightly threw the bottle at the window. I wasn't.
4: Can you put that woman on the phone, please?
2: Hello?
4: Hi.
2: You Katie's mother?
4: Katie's mother, yes. Can you tell me what happened exactly? Because my daughter's not giving me straight answers.
2: Yeah, she threw a bottle through the window like a disgusting animal, and she won't be walking for graduation.
4: Okay. First of all, don't use the term disgusting, no, please.
2: Well, I mean, come on now.
4: Look, kids,
2: really?
4: Kids make mistakes, right? I mean, they make mistakes.
2: Yeah, kids are stupid, and they get drunk, and they act like idiots, and your daughter's a disgusting animal, so there we go.
4: Excuse me.
2: Lady, I'm not telling you anything
4: you
2: don't know.
4: Listen, I have to call those names. It's very unprofessional of you. Why would you say those things about one of your students? I'm just trying to understand why you're...
2: I mean, when she got caught, she even spit on the RA that took her in to the point where the RA had to wipe spit off of their eye. I'm sure they needed a shower after that as well.
4: Oh, that doesn't sound like my daughter.
2: Well, hey, I'm your alarm clock. Wake up. It's your daughter.
4: So you're the dean?
2: Animal behavior is not to be rewarded.
4: What is your problem? What is your problem?
2: I can't say anything right. I can't do anything right with you. My gosh.
4: I'm sorry. You're a bitch.
2: Yeah, I'm a bitch.
4: You're a power trip and there's something wrong with you.
2: Oh,
4: okay?
2: Gosh, you don't
4: and
2: shut
4: I
2: don't have to
4: pay her damn tuition. You know how expensive that school is.
2: Are you done?
4: What the are you talking about? What are you doing? Who is your boss, by the way?
2: Elvis Duran.
4: What?
2: He's very nice.
4: I swear to God, if this is one of those things,
2: it is.
4: Oh my God, I'm gonna kill you guys. Oh, lady, I'm gonna kill you. I'm gonna throw a bottle through your head. Do you understand? That's what's gonna happen.
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5: 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The Elvis.

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1: Elvis Duran in the Morning Show.
2: Yeah, I need to be organized, better organized. I know I had something in here. I saw a tweet, I believe, from a listener saying that he's all pissed off because he knows his girlfriend is going to work and telling all of her friends everything about their love life. Everything.
3: Oh.
2: She apparently, you know, look, in relationships, people have disagreements. In relationships, people have sex. In relationships, people have to deal with their boyfriend's mother or their girlfriend's parents, whatever. Mm-hmm. All these things. Apparently, she's going to work and obviously venting to her friends at work about things in the relationship that are just upsetting her or things she just needs to vent about. She may not even need advice.
3: Mm-hmm.
2: Anyway, I think it finally got back to him through the boyfriend of one of her friends.
3: Oh.
2: The boyfriend of one of her friends,
3: Okay.
2: Told him, hey, I heard that you guys were having a fight about XYZ, blah, blah, blah. But I heard the makeup sex was great. That's great. Hey, so what do you want for dinner? And he was like, wait a minute. So now he's assuming she's going to work and saying everything.
3: Oh, my gosh. Okay. Seems like she is.
2: So it got me to thinking. How many of us, because we're family. I mean, some of us have been together for 25 years.
3: Mm-hmm.
2: How many of us have come in and actually, me included, vented? See, I've never heard Danielle vent about her relationship with Sheldon.
3: I'm very good at that.
2: So, Sheldon, if you're listening, husband of Danielle, she's never, ever talked about you or anything personal about your personal life.
3: Yeah, I'm pretty good. Because here's the thing. I learned a long time ago, because I used to do it, and it years and years and years ago, you don't hear his side of the story. Yeah. And you guys are friends of his.
2: Well,
3: and
2: no, but your side of the story is the correct one.
3: Well, in my opinion, yes. But I know we're going to work it out. And I don't want you to look at him in a way where you only see my side of the story.
2: I get that.
3: And so, you know, so I kind of, you know, I don't want to do that to him. That's good.
2: I know, but if I walk in here, tail between my legs, and I'm like, oh, and someone says, hey, Elvis, what's wrong? And I look at you and go, okay, I'll let you know. So last night, Alex told me, blah, blah, blah, blah, blah, blah, blah. And I'm just not, I'm not processing it very well. It's you know, I'm not even talking to him.
3: Yeah.
2: I mean, I don't even want to see him this weekend. I don't want to hang out. And I know we'll work it out, but I'm just having. So I have told you something about Alex and me having a problem.
3: Mm-hmm.
2: So next time you see Alex, you're going to be like, well, look at that asshole.
3: Totally.
2: He's nothing but
3: But I wouldn't tell him like that person did. I wouldn't be like, guess what? Your husband told me.
2: No. Exactly.
4: Yeah, that's kind of stupid.
3: No.
4: It is really tough to do that.
2: What?
4: You're not even purposefully tainting people, but you end up tainting all of these people against your significant other.
3: Right.
4: And you're right. They don't have a chance to defend themselves. Mm-hmm. And we're not always correct. Most of the time,
3: but you know.
2: What's up, producer Sam?
5: I feel like it's natural to need to do that, but I have a thing against sharing secrets that aren't yours. So I am kind of have a question mark over that girlfriend's friend. She didn't have to tell her boyfriend, you know?
2: Right.
5: That's where I'm like, like my friends vent to me and it's their problem to share with me. It's not my to share with William.
2: The beauty really about Froggy and Lisa is Froggy tells us everything on the radio.
3: Yes. Oh, yeah. Totally.
2: Right. Every time they have a fight, it's right up there on the radio.
6: I let you get her side, too. You can have both sides.
3: We do. We get both sides of the story. Yeah.
4: That's true.
6: And Danielle takes Lisa's side every time.
3: Every time,
2: and
3: no matter what.
2: And I take Froggy's side sometimes. Anyway, so before you go into work or school today and you start venting about your significant other, think about what you're doing. I don't know. Then who do you go to? Your one good girlfriend.
3: Yeah.
2: Hey, I got to talk to you. He did something that just, or the good stuff. Wow. There's just something about his tongue. I don't even want to tell you about it because you'll try to steal him away from me. His tongue deserves its own award. Do you want your significant other to go and brag about your sex life? That's still something that's kind of personal, isn't it?
3: Oh,
6: Danielle does that now. Danielle does that. She talks about how big it is.
3: Well, you just know, you know, certain sizes. That's all.
2: Yeah, you do. You do both. Does he know you talk about his wiener?
3: All the time. He laughs. He just laughs.
2: He's okay with it?
3: Of course. It's to be proud of.
2: Wow.
3: That's tough.
2: What's scary?
7: I only want it out there if there's something good to be said about me.
3: I haven't heard anything good, so don't worry.
7: I mean, who doesn't want it out there that you're like, you know, that you're the man, right?
2: Danielle doesn't want it out there that she's the man.
4: I'd feel weird if my boyfriend mentioned that about me.
3: Yeah.
4: She's the man.
2: Well, thank you. Let's go talk to Rachel. Rachel, how you doing?
0: Good. How are you?
2: We're doing well. So you lost your best friend of 15 years because of venting about your husband. And what happened?
0: Well, I guess I opened up to her too much over our 15 years of friendship. And it eventually got to the point this past summer that she was upset that I wasn't more upset with him over something he had done, that I forgave him. And it wasn't anything, a major thing that he had done, but she was upset. So she ended our friendship.
2: Wow.
0: And now we are no longer, I lost my best friend.
2: Okay, so you were my best friend for 15 years, and now you have told me that even as heinous as I thought it was, what your husband did to you, you forgave him, therefore I can't forgive you and be your friend?
0: Yes, exactly.
2: Exactly. I think that's weird.
0: It breaks my heart every day, and I've tried to reach out to her, and she is just not being receptive of it.
2: Now, going back, do you think you've done something wrong, or do you think this is really just over the line for her response and her reaction?
0: No, I didn't do anything wrong. I mean, she just, I think because of her relationship and her marriage, and she did end it, I just think that she wanted me to, I think she was happier, honestly, when I was arguing with him because she was so unhappy in her relationship.
2: Oh, okay. So there's a deeper part of the story. But do you, if you could do it all over again, would you not vent as much to your friends about what happened with your husband?
0: Yeah. Now I watch what I say. I don't open up as much because I'm afraid that my friends are going to take it against him and me. And it's just,

0: because I'm afraid that my friends are going to take it against him and me. And it's caused a strain because they were really close as well. We had all been really close for many, many years.
1: Yeah. You know, it's so easy for us just to trust whatever we say to be fine. Everything's going to be fine. Mm-hmm. I can say whatever I want to say. These are my friends, and we'll just get through this. Mm-mm. However I feel about the situation, they'll feel the same way. Mm, it's not always that way. All right, Rachel, thank you, and best of luck with you and your husband, okay?
2: Yeah, good luck.
0: Thank you. I appreciate it.
1: Have a good day. Yeah.
3: Oh, and never vent to your family, because they definitely will hold the grudge.
2: Oh, forget it.
1: Oh, absolutely. Yeah.
2: Especially your mom.
3: Oh, yeah. My dad will forget my best friend's name, but I swear to God, he remembers people who wronged me when I was 4.
1: When you were 4 years old?
3: He's like, I remember that girl that stole that candy from you. I'll never forgive her.
1: Oh, my God, Dad. Calm down. We were 4.
3: God.
1: I know, but venting is a very... Isn't that a very important thing to be able to do? To be able to say, hey, you know, I just got to get this off my chest. Will you hear me out? Well, I don't. Then who do you vent to if you think everyone's going to take it seriously and then like screw it all up?
3: Therapists are great. Writing letters you never send, also great.
2: Mm-hmm.
1: Yep.
3: I have a whole pile of those.
4: Elvis Duran.
2: Oh, yeah.

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1: Two separate e-scooter crashes in Carlow and Dublin have claimed the life of one teenage boy and left another seriously injured. Gardaí are appealing for witnesses. Kate Carolyn reports.
2: Emergency services were called to Carpenter's Way in Carlow town just after 8:30 last night, following reports that two people had fallen from an e-scooter. One teenager sustained serious injuries and later died in hospital. The second man was medically assessed at the scene and did not require hospital treatment. The scene remains sealed off for forensic examination. Local diversions are in place and Gardaí have appealed for witnesses to contact them. Separately, two young teenagers were injured outside a hotel in Portmarnock in Dublin last night in another incident involving an e-scooter. One of the boys remains in a serious condition in hospital, while the other boy is being treated for non-life-threatening injuries.
1: VAT charged in cafes, restaurants, catering services and hairdressers will be cut from 13.5% to 9% from midnight tonight. With more, here's the Economics and Public Affairs editor, David Murphy.
3: This development will benefit food service elements of a broad range of enterprises.

0: including hotels, restaurants, cafes and visitor attractions. The rate was reduced in the pandemic, but returned to the higher level in 2023. Following a campaign by the hospitality industry, the government agreed to reduce the rate to 9% from July the 1st. The Labour Party has criticised the move. It argues the government should focus on small indigenous companies, but this measure will also help big players like McDonald's. Taoiseach Micheál Martin said the reduction was aimed to help the hospitality and hairdressing sectors, which have been under pressure, particularly in rural Ireland.
1: The central bank has launched a new map showing the location of every ATM and cash service point in the country. From today, members of the public can now also notify the regulator via an online form if they believe there is insufficient access to cash in their community. The measures are part of efforts to safeguard access to cash.
2: This is the forecast for Mayo. And in Castlebar, right now it's 12 degrees with overcast clouds. Humidity is around 86% and winds are near 4 kilometres per hour. So it's on the cool side and a light jacket will help. That's your latest weather from MPB.

0: friendly reminder to rise and shine.
1: When I don't have enough sleep, my voice gets very low.
2: Is it all the way? Is it just the tip?
1: Well, Danielle.
2: Hi, guys.
3: This show has made every morning great.
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3: Crack it up every morning.
1: Thank you.

0: going on to, like, say, Yelp or wherever to grade a restaurant or something. You know how it is. A lot of restaurants get pissed off, and I don't blame them. People only go to Yelp or Google reviews, whatever, just to complain.
1: Right.
0: You rarely see someone go on and giving five stars going, yes, fantastic. Mm. You know, they're not doing that Dale Carnegie thing where you catch someone doing something right, and you should.
1: Right.
0: When you can. I mean, for every one star or two star you give any business, you should be willing to give a five star for the ones that make you happy.
1: Yes.
0: Is that a good deal? Can we deal on that?
1: Yeah, 100%.
2: It's so, and people just don't have that same thing inside them when they're happy to go spread it as much as when you're angry about something and you're like, oh, this is happening. I'm going to be mad.
0: But, you know, every once in a while you'll go to a restaurant, you'll experience something and they'll ask you, hey, would you mind? Would you mind going on and just like giving us a good review if you liked what you had? And so I don't mind them asking for that because it's kind of the way of the world, is it not?
1: Yep.
2: I love it.
3: We did this at Nordstrom Rack or one of those places. The guy who runs the dressing room, he's always looking for you to like give him a good review because then I think they get like little perks here and there. So he's the nicest guy. So every time I see him, I'm like, I'm going to go give you a review. He gets so excited because then when you come back, he's like, guess what? I did it. I got enough good reviews and I did really well. He gets so excited. It's the best thing ever to make someone feel good like that. I love it.
0: Well, I know, but if he'd been awful at his job, you wouldn't have done it.
3: Of course not.
0: Exactly.
3: He was great.
0: So he deserved it.
3: Yeah.
0: He deserved it. But what about, look, you know, we all get reviewed in one way or another doing different things in business and whatever. You get all these five or four star reviews who love it, love it, love it, love it. And then you get that one star. You're like, oh.
2: Yes. And we obsess about that one star.
0: It's, yeah, just one star review.
2: Yeah. I'm so guilty of it.
0: Are you really talking about it?
2: Oh, yeah. No, I mean, so if I post something on, let's say, Instagram, and there are 500 very nice, supportive, loving comments, I'm like, oh, thank you. I'll give it a little heart, right? Thanks. If there's one comment of somebody saying something really crappy, that one will stick with me. And I don't know why, because it's so stupid. There are so many more that outweigh it. Why am I focused on this one little turd who obviously wants you to be bothered by it? Which is also why I've turned my page into a dictatorship, not a democracy.
0: Exactly. And I ever since you introduced that concept to us, I have been following along as well.
2: Yeah.
0: But there, here's the thing. That one star person, you're probably never, ever going to win them over, ever.
2: Right.
0: So you must just flick them like a flea off your hand.
2: Beep. Yes.
3: I always try to think of it like this, like something's really wrong in their world. And instead of trying to get angry at them, I try to kind of feel bad for them in the way, because nobody would treat another person that way or say something like that unless there was something inside them, I think, that wasn't right. There's something they're going through.
2: Yeah.
0: But Danielle, it's not always them having issues. It's also they just don't like you.
3: Yeah, yeah.
0: They don't like the product that you're giving. They don't like it. It's not for them.
3: I still don't think people will say something that mean if there wasn't something wrong or going on or something. There's a challenge of some kind.
2: Turdy. They have like turd DNA, and they are very, very apt to go and say something when they're behind a keyboard that they wouldn't say to your face. And specifically with us in this business, it could just be that someone just doesn't like you, and that's it. They might be a totally fine person, but they don't like you. You rub them the wrong way.
0: You're missing something. You guys are missing something. You're missing something. That's the whole point of having reviews.
2: Right.
0: If you can give me a one-star review, but be nice about it, that's totally different than being just a big jackass about it, right?
2: Yeah. Constructive criticism.
0: If they came on and said, hey, your show, you know, I don't like, you know, the raunchy talk. It sounds like you guys are having fun. It's just not for me. And they give us one star. Okay. But if they come on and start like doing what Danielle is saying, like being a jerk about it and trying to insult you, that's a whole other thing.
3: Yeah, don't do that. Just be nice.
0: Right. Be nice and give us one star.
2: Give us a five.
0: Totally fine.

0: Fine, totally fine. Hey, another question. Do any of you have a cake in the house right now?
1: I wish. It wouldn't last long. No.
0: No, really?
1: No, I don't.
0: Why do most of us only have a cake in order to, like, celebrate something? There's never, like, a cake in the house.
1: There really isn't. Because, I think because it's so decadent and luxurious and just something. I mean, and they never really come in, like, an individual, like, a cupcake, sure. But right. A whole cake? For one person?
2: Well, nothing
1: person?
2: Bundt cakes now. They have little, like, individual.
3: They're called buntlets. Buntlets.
2: Or even they have small buntinis now, which those are also very good.
0: Oh, my God. Wait, it's called Nothing Bundt Buns? Is this a store?
3: It's called Nothing Bundt Cakes.
2: Yeah.
0: Nothing Bundt Cakes.
3: And let me tell you, the cream cheese frosting is the most ridiculous thing I've ever tasted in my life.
0: Wait, hold on. Nothing Bundt. Hold on. Nothing Bundt Cakes. I got to find
3: this. Yeah, and all it is Bundt Cakes.
2: And they come in three sizes. There's a big size. You can get a double decker if you would like for a big celebration.
0: Oh my God, that's a lot of buns.
2: You can get a buntlet, which is a single person, mm-hmm. or you can get a buntini, yes. which is a really small cake.
3: They have gluten-free options, which so delicious. You won't
0: by the way, guys, keep in mind, no one's paying for this. We're saying it because obviously they love Nothing Bundt Cakes.
3: It's all so right. good.
0: But why do we need a special occasion to buy a cake? That's my point. I mean, once you realize...
2: cake is celebratory food. It is.
1: I don't know. My thing is, I live by myself. If I brought a cake home, that is just gluttonous. I'll eat it.
0: Yeah. Maybe those buntinis is what you're
3: Maybe
0: looking
3: I need
0: for.
3: Yeah, you like a buntini.
0: Hey, Nate, what you got?
4: Hang on one second.
0: Okay, well, hang on. It's just a live show with time ticking.
1: Wait, do you have a cake in your house?
0: I don't, but I'm feeling like I wish I had a cake in my house. But you know what? If you're alone in the house a lot, maybe having a cake in the house is very dangerous because the cake will leave the house in the
1: Absolutely.
0: Form of eating it.
1: And there's nothing worse than trying to get a piece of cake in the middle of the night that has one of those like plastic covers, and it is the loudest thing that has ever existed in the middle of the night while you're trying to get in there.
0: The whole world hears you digging into the cake. Now, Nate, what do you have?
4: Yeah, Sarah.
0: I can't hear Nate. Can you turn his mic on? Oh, my God. I need to be in control
4: here. Sarah left a review for her mailman.
0: Oh, you did? Well, let's go talk to Sarah. Let's see how that worked. Hello, Sarah.
5: Hi, how are you?
0: I'm great. So, where did you leave? Where does one leave a review for their delivery person, their carrier?
5: Well, so my mailman, his name is Brian. He's awesome. He literally comes to my house at like almost every day to pick up packages for my small business. And for Christmas time, I left to give him a gift card, and he refused to take it from me. He's like, you have a small family. He sees my kids in the window. He's like, I can't accept it from you. Like, please, just happy holidays. Mm. So I was so, like, shocked by and amazed by how he was talking to me. I went right onto the USPS website, and I did, like, a contact us thing. And it only allows you to do a negative thing, but I finally got it through, and they sent a message saying, thank you so much for my mailman, and it actually did get back to him.
0: Sarah,
5: and he knocked on my door one day to say thank you.
0: Sarah, wait, hold on. They only give you an option to complain on the USPS website?
5: There was no way to send a message saying how thankful you were for your mailman. I don't think you've ever received that.
0: That's not good.
1: Yeah.
4: That's sad.
5: But it did get back to him, and the postmaster messaged me, and they said, thank you so much. We're going to make sure we get that message to him. I don't know if he got anything out of it, but he did get it because he did knock on my door to say thank you.
1: Oh, that's good.
0: Okay. Well, that's good.
1: Wow.
0: Well, look, yeah, that's weird. I mean, they should give you an option to say, yes, great carrier here.
1: Yeah,
0: we love Brian. All right. Well, look, so I guess in this day and age, you should be able to leave a review about anything anywhere. You know, Google has a lot of review space, and of course Yelp as well.
1: Mm-hmm.
0: And then you see that, you know, Sarah, sometimes you see Yelp reviews for a restaurant. You kind of wonder if they're padded. Are they real? You know, I don't know. We'll see.
5: I mean, I have a small business, so word of mouth. So when people say good things about me, like, I'm super thankful. So, like, I felt like it was the only, like, the best way to do it, especially when he's the one picking up packages from me.
0: There you go, Sarah. Thank you very much. What's up, Gandhi?
1: So reviewing everything, I don't know if you guys watched Black Mirror, but there's an episode called Nosedive where you can basically review people as soon as you meet them. So if somebody bumps into you on the street, 2 stars, I hate you.
3: Uh-huh.
1: And that becomes your social currency of what your life is going to be like based on how everybody else reviews you. And that thought is terrifying. And I feel like we're very close to it.
0: Yeah, I hope we're not that close to it.
1: I would have no stars.
0: Because, you know, when you have a bunch of weirdos, weirdo misfits out there rating people for all the wrong reasons, and that's controlling you and your destiny? No, thank you.
1: It's crazy.
0: I think we're all smart enough to see through reviews, aren't you? I mean, when you go to Amazon, do you automatically always go to the top reviewed thing and say, this is the one, I'm ordering it, and just move on?
1: Yeah. I actually do that a lot. I do look at the reviews and I look at when people post pictures of what something actually looked like on their body.
3: I do that.
1: I like to look at that too.
3: I don't really trust it though. Sometimes I really think that they're not real. Like I'm like, is this a friend of theirs putting up this review? Is this like,
0: it's research,
3: you know?
0: You know, you can't take it all literally. You'd have to take it. Well, this is one review. It's not all reviews. So I don't know.
6: Check it out.
7: Good morning.
6: You're so appreciated. And I love you guys so much.
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0: Okay, so Gandhi walks through the door this morning and goes, oh, look at this artwork created for me by an elephant.
1: Yes.
0: We're like, what? And so Danielle and I were looking at it. We're like, wow.
1: Yeah.
0: An elephant can't paint that. I mean, what was your first thought, Danielle, when you saw this painting?
3: I was like, okay, maybe the elephant did like some of the dots and then somebody came in and kind of finished it off.
0: That's what I thought.
3: Yeah.
0: It was like, you know, they let the elephant kind of like screw around with the canvas and the paint.
3: Yeah, sure.
0: And then someone came in and actually painted like a real elephant and trees with detail.
3: Yeah.
2: Right.
0: And Gandhi says, Danielle, she says, you and I are the fruitcakes here.
3: I know. Nutcase.
0: that an elephant did paint this.
1: Because there's multiple,
0: creation.
1: There's video, there's a whole place where they do it. People go to watch them do it.
0: So Gandhi, she throws gas on the flame by saying, but wait, I've got video proof.
1: Yeah.
0: And she sends us this video of this elephant painting this work of art.
1: Yeah.
0: And I'm like, oh my God, it looks real.
1: It is real.
0: It isn't real. Danielle, help me here.
3: So my thing with this is that they could make the video look like it really happened that way when it really didn't. So I think for me, unless you fly me there and I watch the elephant do it, I'm going to question it.
4: Amen.
0: I'll fly with you, Daniel. But look at it. Like, okay, here's the video.
1: That's a video I made, though.
0: What do you mean you made it?
1: So I stitched it together.
0: I zoomed in. Painting.
1: Yeah, but I zoomed in on the elephant, so you can't see like the whole thing, which is what Danielle's having a problem with. But if you just Google Sutha the painting elephant, you'll see a bajillion videos from random people who have been there and seen it.
2: I think it's like a bad tattoo where you have a bad tattoo and you go to a tattoo artist and they turn it into something else. I think they let Sutha paint like just drop some stuff on a canvas and then somebody else comes behind her and adds other things to make it look like.
1: Because maybe Froggy, you should watch the videos and do a Google.
3: When I go to that wine and painting place, my painting comes out a certain way, and then the person that knows what they're doing comes over to my canvas and kind of like fixes it a little bit.
2: Right.
3: So that's why I think the same thing happened.
1: But if you guys would just Google it and watch the process from start to finish, which takes maybe like 4 minutes, and I know that's a long time.
3: But how do we know that that's real and not fake?
0: Well, I tell you what.
1: If you don't believe anything, I can't help you.
0: Moving along.
1: Yeah.
0: We're going to go in circles around this drain all friggin' day long. Do a search for Sutha the painting elephant.
1: Yes.
0: I put a stop to it.
1: Okay, fine.
0: Because Gandhi will never ever listen to our logic.
1: It's not your logic. You guys are the wrong ones. All you have to do is look it up, watch the people in front of her.
0: Okay. Oh, look at this. Now here comes the mountain of other crazies. They're all agreeing with Gandhi. I've seen this Sutha the elephant painting. Yes, this elephant does paint. I know for a fact. I've seen the video. It's real.
1: What about the people
2: who
1: say... I
2: want to talk to somebody who's seen it in person.
1: Somebody said, I've seen elephants paint in real life. It's true. The zoo in Syracuse lets animals paint.
0: No, they do paint. Haters. but not, not this.
3: This is really good.
0: Do you agree, Gandhi, that maybe there's a little bit of human assistance to form like the real items that are clearly, clearly painted by a human on these pieces of canvas?
1: Kind of. So I think that the elephants all like go to classes and they learn how to do this stuff. And I know that sounds crazy, but they actually do. Like there are videos of them in class where people are teaching them, oh, this is a tree, this is a flower, whatever. But aside from that, they just get handed a paintbrush and then they start to do their thing.
0: Okay.
1: So can we get the elephant on the phone? I know. Okay. Can we talk to her, please? Look at this.
0: We really got
1: to
0: move here. We got to move.
1: Okay, one person says they've been there and the elephants actually paint.
3: Aha! Okay. Well, suckers!
0: Okay, I'm sure they had great mushrooms to chew on there in Thailand.
8: Elvis.
0: For some reason, I just feel dirty.
8: Danielle.
3: What the hell?
8: Gandhi.
1: They just butthole their couches all day.
8: Froggy.
7: When you fart, I don't get mad.
8: Starting your day.
10: Yeah, I'm so excited to talk to you guys. 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
3: Let's roll into the horoscopes. Let's see. Danielle and Gandhi. You want to do it?
4: Sure.
5: Yeah.
4: Happy birthday.
3: By the way, they already knew they were doing it,
4: but I made it sound as if.
3: I made it sound as if we made the decision right before you.
4: Yeah, whatever.
3: All right, here we go. Horoscopes.
4: Michael Phelps, Mike Tyson, and Fantasia Barrino all celebrating a birthday today.
5: Yes.
4: Cancer, an honest conversation with somebody you trust will lift a weight you didn't know you were carrying. Your day's an 8.
5: Leo, stop waiting for permission to go after what you want. The time is now. Your day's a 9, Elvis.
4: Virgo, do not take on somebody else's workload today. Your plate's already full. Your day's a 6.
5: Libra, a social situation you've been dreading turns out to be exactly what you needed. Your day's a 9.
4: Scorpio, somebody's testing your patience today. 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Your day's a 5.
5: Sagittarius, clean up a corner of your life that's gotten messy. Order will restore your focus. Our day is an 8.
4: All right, Capricorn, know your worth before you walk into any negotiation today. Your day's a 7.
5: Aquarius, your originality is your greatest asset right now. Don't water it down for anyone. Your day's a 9.
4: Pisces, revisit a creative project you abandoned too soon. It still has life in it. Your day's an 8.
5: Aries, everything you've been working toward is lining up beautifully. Trust the process, Danielle. Your day's a 10.
4: All right, and Taurus, do not go out of your way for somebody who would not do the same for you. So important. Your day's a 6.
5: And Gemini, check in on a friend you've been neglecting. They need to hear from you today. Your day's a 7, and those are your Tuesday morning horoscopes.
3: Wait, go back. Danielle, what was that again? That was great advice.
4: That should be for everyone. But it's for Taurus. Do not go out of your way for somebody who would not do the same for you.
3: Amen.
6: I did it again yesterday. I'm sure we're all guilty of this, whether you want to admit it or not. You go online, Instagram, sometimes X, and you fall into that hole.
5: Oh, yeah.
6: Have you seen? I'm sure if the ads I've seen, we've all seen. The one where you spray that foam down the drain and it comes out like a big snake.
4: Oh, yeah.
6: And it cleans it out. It looks so satisfying.
5: It really does.
6: It's Luftoon No Rinse Cleaner. You spray it on the drain and it's like this 8-foot long snake comes crawling out of your drain with all the dirt and ick with it. Does it work?
5: I don't know.
4: I've never tried it. I don't know.
5: There's only one way to find out.
6: Because I'm thinking, because Scotty B's always complaining about being stopped up.
5: Yeah.
6: We could shoot this up your butt.
7: I'm not stopped up. That's my problem.
6: Oh, so you already have this stuff going.
7: Yeah.
6: Pretty good. I don't know. Have you guys been, seriously, yesterday, did any of you get sucked down a hole for a little while?
4: Always.
5: Constantly. Once I see two animals who are not actually the same species playing together and petting each other, game over. I'm down that hole for probably an hour. I send Danielle videos. I'm like, look at this. It's a monkey petting a deer.
6: It's a monkey and a goat.
5: Yeah.
6: I love that stuff.
4: Mine is like little kittens. Like, and you know when they put them in costumes and stuff? And these little I send them to my son Spencer. I'm like, okay, I can't. I'm like, this, I can't take this. I'm like, oh my gosh, look at this. And the little monkeys.
5: Yeah.
4: The little monkeys with the Louis Vuitton purse on his back. And he's like walking around. I'm like, great. I can't. I need a monkey. Someone give me a monkey.
5: Hell yeah.
6: No one can disagree with you. It all sounds adorable. But an hour and a half of
4: it? Because they do different things.
5: Absolutely. All my baby pandas? How are they even alive? I have no idea. They're the stupid. Things ever, but I'll watch them.
6: I don't know. I'm starting to catch myself and go, no, stop. You can have 5 minutes.
5: Yeah.
6: 5 minutes. That's all you get watching whatever distortion you're watching. And that's it. You got to cut yourself off. And so I try my best to do that. I do.
5: What's your guilty pleasure? Which holes are we falling down these days?
6: Oh, well, I tell you, that foam you shoot down your drain that makes that 8-foot long snake come out with all the dirt. That thing is amazing. I don't know, but you know what? I think out of all of us, Gandhi and I send the most trash to each other on Instagram, right?
5: Oh,
6: on the DMs?
5: Yes, there are times where I'll go to send you a video and then I realize I just spammed you with like 9 in a row. And I really hope you watch them all. If I ever send you a video, don't just watch the last one. Scroll up.
6: Oh, you sent me 2 last night.
5: Yeah.
0: Yeah.
1: Oh, I hate when people do that. They only watch the last video you sent. They're like, wait a second. These other three were even more brilliant.
5: Yeah.
1: But you skipped them.
5: The guy falling in sync with Phil Collins in the air tonight is probably the best thing I've seen in a long time.
1: And the woman falling off the office chair in rhythm to that same song.
5: So good.
6: Oh my gosh. But it's not. It really isn't.
0: That's pretty bad.
6: It's just, we are so stupid. But we go down there. So, but part of me justifies it by saying to myself, hey, self, this is a moment of just unplugging from the reality of the world. Just watch the man fall down the staircase in rhythm to the drum solo in a Phil Collins song.
4: People that are lined up sitting behind each other and they start with, like, say, a huge bucket of water and they dump it behind them into the other person's bucket without looking. And then that person takes the bucket and tries to dump it behind them. And by the time they get to the end, there's like no water left. And the last, it's the, I'm like, well, this, they do
6: there
4: it with powder. They
6: there
4: do
6: you
4: it
6: go.
4: With like sprinkles.
6: Another hour. Yeah. Thank you, Dad. Another hour out of our lives.
5: Yep. Sorry.
6: Yeah, Frog, what's up?
0: I saw one the other day, a guy put baking soda in his wife's hair dryer, so that when she turned it on, it blew baking soda on her face. Dude, it was hilarious. I'm like, I want to try that.
6: Well, wait, didn't you see the mother who did something like that to her son, and it caught his head on fire?
0: What?
6: Or something
0: what?
6: Like
0: no, that I did not see.
4: I didn't see that. Oh my gosh.
6: Okay, but see, we can even talk about it for an hour without even looking at
5: it. Hell yeah. The lions who had finally had enough at the circus, I was like, yeah, lions, you do your thing.
6: That's it.
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6: Why do people cheat in relationships? They're saying there is a difference between why men cheat and why women cheat. And it, of course, this does not hold true for everyone.
5: Mm-hmm. Right.
6: They did a study about the 3 reasons women cheat, and they discovered that women cheat to fill an emotional void. Mm-hmm. Yeah. They're not getting what they need emotionally in the at the house.
5: Okay.
6: Sexual inconsistency.
5: Yeah.
6: They're saying sex is as important to women as it is for men. And so when women lose that sexual thrill they felt in the early days of the relationship, they're going to find it somewhere else.
5: Mm-hmm.
6: Finally, unequal division of labor. Hear me out.
5: Oh, yeah.
6: They're saying because, well, if she feels as if she's doing more work around the house, she is like, she's doing everything to keep things from imploding. He does not offer as much as far as keeping the house rolling. She feels cheated, so she's going to make up for that by getting banged.
5: Oh, wow. Yeah, I read that the more work a woman feels that she does versus a man in a household starts to feel like she's his mother, and that just kills all sexual attraction when you feel like you're mothering somebody.
6: Oh, wow, so it's even deeper.
5: Mm-hmm. So guys, do something.
6: What up, Nate?
10: I knew a couple. I knew this girl that she cheated on him, right? And he confronted her about it. So her response was, well, you can go ahead and have a free pass and cheat on me. and we'll call it even.
1: An eye for an eye?
10: Wow. Needless to say, that relationship didn't work out.
6: Yeah.
4: Tit for tat.
6: Yeah, yeah.
5: Hey-o.
6: So to speak. So, yeah, I don't know. In my personal opinion, it's not a very solid foundation for a relationship.
4: One of my friends and I were talking about this the other day because we recently found out somebody that we know was cheating. And they stayed together. And she goes, could you? I go, nope. I said, I know me as a person, and I know that I would constantly be questioning everything. And at that point, you know, you either have to forgive, move on, do you know what I mean?
6: Mm-hmm.
4: And let bygones be bygones. And I don't think I could ever do that. I think I would always question. It would always be a question in the
6: back
4: of my head.
6: A lot of people feel that same way. I somewhat feel that way.
4: That's crazy.
6: But
5: I bring it up all the time.
6: You what?
5: I bring it up all the time. Like, you could never question me for anything after that. Oh, I didn't do the dishes? Well, you cheated.
6: Well, that sounds like a really fun relationship. I want to be in that relationship.
5: That's what I'm saying. It wouldn't work.
6: I know, but on the other hand, and I'm not saying you should feel differently, or nor should I.
4: Yeah.
6: But what about, you know, well, people make mistakes. People make awful mistakes. And so there's no wiggle room for forgiveness.
4: Not for that. I don't know. Well, and that's my opinion.
5: Yeah, everyone.
6: Okay.
4: I slipped and fell and it went in. Like, I don't want to hear that. Like, that's, like, whatever. Like, to me, that's a conscious mistake. Conscious.
6: Yeah, no, it's premeditated.
4: It's not something that accidentally happens.
6: Right.
4: So.
6: Yeah. We were on a plane together. Yeah. Never met her. The lavatory.
4: Yeah.
6: Doing it.
4: Somehow my mouth wound up on her mouth. I think I was sleeping.
5: A wild turbulence.
4: Happened. Right.
5: Does all kinds of
6: things. Who are you calling, Nate?
11: Well, there's a...
6: Are you calling someone?
10: Very interesting text. It says, my coworker cheated on her husband because I was her work husband.
4: What?
6: Oh, God, that's
4: No.
6: That seems deep.
4: Yeah.
6: Anyway, I do wonder, like, the thought of forgiveness to me is it's an interesting concept. Forgiveness. Well, what is forgiveness? That means, okay, I'm over it, we'll move on. And it's forgotten?
4: Mm-hmm.
6: Or is there a scar there, deep down, that will... Like, there's scar tissue going on here that will affect you later, or it's affecting you now, but you're not saying anything about it. You're going to let it go because for other reasons you need to stay married for whatever reason or stay in this relationship.
4: Yeah.
6: I don't know.
5: Those are two totally different things, the forgiving and the forgetting. You can forgive someone and never forget it.
4: Right.
5: Or you could be really mature and do both. I couldn't, but.
6: Yeah, I think I could either.
4: I couldn't.
6: That's why I'm not sitting here. Come on, Danielle.
4: No.
6: Forgive him for cheating on you.
4: I couldn't do it.
6: I'm with you.
12: Is this Elvis?
6: Yes, it is.
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0: To town just after 8:30 last night, following reports that two people had fallen from an e-scooter. One teenager sustained serious injuries and later died in hospital. The second man was medically assessed at the scene and did not require hospital treatment. The scene remains sealed off for forensic examination. Local persons are in place and Gardaí have appealed for witnesses to contact them. Separately, two young teenagers were injured outside a hotel in Portmarnock in Dublin last night in another incident involving an e-scooter. One of the boys remains in a serious condition in hospital, while the other boy is being treated for non-life-threatening injuries.
1: VAT charged in cafes, restaurants, catering services and hairdressers will be cut from 13.5% to 9% from midnight tonight. With more, here's the Economics and Public Affairs Editor, David Murphy.
2: This development will benefit food service elements of a broad range of enterprises, including hotels, restaurants, cafes and visitor attractions. The rate was reduced in the pandemic, but returned to the higher level in 2023. Following a campaign by the hospitality industry, the government agreed to reduce the rate to 9% from July the 1st. The Labour Party has criticised the move. It argues the government should focus on small indigenous companies, but this measure also helped big players like McDonald's. Taoiseach Micheál Martin said the reduction was aimed to help the hospitality and hairdressing sectors, which have been under pressure, particularly in rural Ireland.
1: The central bank has launched a new map showing the location of every ATM and cash service point in the country. From today, members of the public can now also notify the regulator via an online form if they believe there is insufficient access to cash in their community. The measures are part of efforts to safeguard access to cash.
3: This is the forecast for Mayo. And in Castlebar, right now it's 12 degrees with overcast clouds. Humidity is around 86% and winds are near 4 kilometres per hour. So it's on the cool side and a light jacket will help. That's your latest weather from MPB.

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1: Two separate e-scooter crashes in Carlow and Dublin have claimed the life of one teenage boy and left another seriously injured. Gardaí are appealing for witnesses. Kate Carolyn reports.
2: Emergency services were called to Carpenter's Way in Carlow.

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0: CKTB Radio 1 with the latest news.
1: Ireland takes over the presidency of the European Union today. It means for the next 6 months, this country will be at the centre of EU decision-making and in charge of complex negotiations that shape laws and policy for 450 million people. Here's our political correspondent, Barry Lenehan.
2: After months of logistical, legislative and diplomatic preparation, today kicks off an intense 6 months as the Irish government takes responsibility for steering legislation through the EU's lawmaking machinery. 280 major meetings. The centrepiece, a gathering of EU and non-EU political leaders in Dublin in November in what will be the biggest security and diplomatic operation the state has ever seen. The President of Ukraine, Vladimir Zelensky, arrives in Dublin later ahead of a meeting with Taoiseach Micheál Martin and the President of the European Council, António Costa. A formal opening ceremony for Ireland's eighth hosting of the EU presidency takes place at Dublin Castle this afternoon.
1: The biggest policing operation in the history of the state is now in place, and there are traffic restrictions in and around the capital today ahead of the opening ceremony marking the launch of the presidency. With the details, Kate Carolyn.
3: A policing and security operation is currently in place at Dublin Castle and will remain in place for the duration of the presidency. Although efforts will be made to keep restrictions to a minimum, there will be temporary rolling road closures to and from Dublin Castle today. These will take place between midday and 5 p.m. A major security operation is underway, with the Garda Commissioner warning that any attempt by protesters to block critical infrastructure during the EU presidency will be met with robust policing.
1: The Dáil has passed legislation to end the passenger cap at Dublin Airport and gives the Transport Minister explicit power to amend or completely revoke the current 32 million per year passenger limit. And batches of cooked ham have been recalled from retail outlets by the Food Safety Authority of Ireland because of possible listeria contamination. The products impacted are Brady Family Ham, Tesco Finest and Lidl's Deluxe Range.
4: This is the forecast for Mayo. And in Castlebar,

Right now it's 12 degrees with overcast clouds. Humidity is around 86% and winds are near 4 kilometers per hour. So it's on the cool side and a light jacket will help. That's your latest weather from MPB. Came back.

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1: Ireland takes over the presidency of the European Union today. It means for the next 6 months, this country will be at the centre of EU decision-making and in charge of complex negotiations that shape laws and policy for 450 million people. Here's our political correspondent, Barry Lenehan.
2: After months of logistical, legislative and diplomatic preparation, today kicks off an intense 6 months as the Irish government takes responsibility for steering legislation through the EU's lawmaking machinery. 280 major meetings. The centrepiece, a gathering of EU and non-EU political leaders in Dublin in November in what will be the biggest security and diplomatic operation the state has ever seen. The President of Ukraine, Vladimir Zelensky, arrives in Dublin later ahead of a meeting with Taoiseach Micheál Martin and the President of the European Council, António Costa. A formal opening ceremony for Ireland's eighth hosting of the EU presidency takes place at Dublin Castle this afternoon.
1: The biggest policing operation in the history of the state is now in place, and there are traffic restrictions in

0: around the capital today ahead of the opening ceremony marking the launch of the presidency. With the details, Kate Carolyn.
1: A policing and security operation is currently in place at Dublin Castle and will remain in place for the duration of the presidency. Although efforts will be made to keep restrictions to a minimum, there will be temporary rolling road closures to and from Dublin Castle today. These will take place between midday and 5 p.m. A major security operation is underway, with the Garda Commissioner warning that any attempt by protesters to block critical infrastructure during the EU presidency will be met with robust policing.
0: The Dáil has passed legislation to end the passenger cap at Dublin Airport and gives the Transport Minister explicit power to amend or completely revoke the current 32 million per year passenger limit. And batches of cooked ham have been recalled from retail outlets by the Food Safety Authority of Ireland because of possible listeria contamination. The products impacted are Brady Family Ham, Tesco Finest and Lidl's Deluxe Range.
2: This is the forecast for Mayo. And in Castlebar, right now it's 14 degrees with light rain. Humidity is around 80% and winds are near 9 kilometres per hour. So it's feeling fairly mild overall. That's your latest weather from MPB.
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1: Ireland takes over the presidency of the European Union today. It means for the next 6 months, this country will be at the centre of EU decision-making and in charge of complex negotiations that shape laws and policy for 450 million people. Here's our political correspondent, Barry Lenehan.
2: After months of logistical, legislative and diplomatic preparation, today kicks off an intense 6 months as the Irish government takes responsibility for steering legislation through the EU's lawmaking machinery. 280 major meetings. The centrepiece, a gathering of EU and non-EU political leaders in Dublin in November, in what will be the biggest security and diplomatic operation the state has ever seen. The President of Ukraine, Vladimir Zelensky, arrives in Dublin later, ahead of a meeting with Taoiseach Micheál Martin and the President of the European Council, António Costa. A formal opening ceremony for Ireland's eighth hosting of the EU presidency takes place at Dublin Castle this afternoon.
1: The biggest policing operation in the history of the state is now in place, and there are traffic restrictions in and around the capital today ahead of the opening ceremony marking the launch of the presidency. With the details, Kate Carolyn.
3: A policing and security operation is currently in place at Dublin Castle and will remain in place for the duration of the presidency. Although efforts will be made to keep restrictions to a minimum, there will be temporary rolling road closures to and from Dublin Castle today. These will take place between midday and 5 p.m. A major security operation is underway, with the Garda Commissioner warning that any attempt by protesters to block critical infrastructure during the EU presidency will be met with robust policing.
1: The Dáil has passed legislation to end the passenger cap at Dublin Airport and gives the Transport Minister explicit power to amend or completely revoke the current 32 million per year passenger limit. And batches of cooked ham have been recalled from retail outlets by the Food Safety Authority of Ireland because of possible listeria contamination. The products impacted are Brady Family Ham, Tesco Finest and Lidl's Deluxe Range.
4: This is the forecast for Mayo. And in Castlebar, right now it's 14 degrees with light rain. Humidity is around 80% and winds are near 9 kilometres per hour. So it's feeling fairly mild overall. That's your latest weather from MPB.
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2: Ireland takes over the presidency of the European Union today. It means for the next 6 months, this country will be at the centre of EU decision-making and in charge of complex negotiations that shape laws and policy for 450 million people. Here's our political correspondent, Barry Lenehan.
3: After months of logistical, legislative and diplomatic preparation, today kicks off an intense 6 months as the Irish government takes responsibility for steering legislation through the EU's lawmaking machinery. 280 major meetings. The centrepiece, a gathering of EU and non-EU political leaders in Dublin in November in what will be the biggest security and diplomatic operation the state has ever seen. The President of Ukraine, Volodymyr Zelensky, arrives in Dublin later ahead of a meeting with Taoiseach Micheál Martin and the President of the European Council, António Costa. A formal opening ceremony for Ireland's eighth hosting of the EU presidency takes place at Dublin Castle this afternoon.
2: The biggest policing operation in the history of the state is now in place, and there are traffic restrictions in and around the capital today ahead of the opening, marking the launch of the presidency. With the details, Kate Carolyn.
4: A policing and security operation is currently in place at Dublin Castle and will remain in place for the duration of the presidency. Although efforts will be made to keep restrictions to a minimum, there will be temporary rolling road closures to and from Dublin Castle today. These will take place between midday and 5 p.m. A major security operation is underway, with the Garda Commissioner warning that any attempt by protesters to block critical infrastructure during the EU presidency will be met with robust policing.
2: The Dáil has passed legislation to end the passenger cap at Dublin Airport and gives the Transport Minister explicit power to amend or completely revoke the current 32 million per year passenger limit. And batches of cooked ham have been recalled from retail outlets by the Food Safety Authority of Ireland because of possible listeria contamination. The products impacted are Brady Family Ham, Tesco Finest and Lidl's Deluxe Range.
5: This is the forecast for Mayo. And in Castlebar, right now it's 14 degrees with light rain. Humidity is around 80% and winds are near 9 kilometres per hour. So it's feeling fairly mild overall. That's your latest weather from MPB.
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1: Ireland takes over the presidency of the European Union today. It means for the next 6 months, this country will be at the centre of EU decision-making and in charge of complex negotiations that shape laws and policy for 450 million people. Here's our political correspondent, Barry Lenehan.
2: After months of logistical, legislative and diplomatic preparation, today kicks off an intense 6 months as the Irish government takes responsibility for steering legislation through the EU's lawmaking machinery. 280 major meetings. The centrepiece, a gathering of EU and non-EU political leaders in Dublin in November in what will be the biggest security and diplomatic operation the state has ever seen. The President of Ukraine, Volodymyr Zelensky, arrives in Dublin later ahead of a meeting with Taoiseach Micheál Martin and the President of the European Council, António Costa. A formal opening ceremony for Ireland's eighth hosting of the EU presidency takes place at Dublin Castle this afternoon.
1: The biggest policing operation in the history of the state is now in place, and there are traffic restrictions in and around the capital today ahead of the opening ceremony marking the launch of the presidency. With the details, Kate Carolyn.
3: A policing and security operation is currently in place at Dublin Castle and will remain in place for the duration of the presidency. Although efforts will be made to keep restrictions to a minimum, there will be temporary rolling road closures to and from Dublin Castle today. These will take place between midday and 5 p.m. A major security operation is underway, with the Garda Commissioner warning that any attempt by protesters to block critical infrastructure during the EU presidency will be met with robust policing.
1: The Dáil has passed legislation to end the passenger cap at Dublin Airport and gives the Transport Minister explicit power to amend or completely revoke the current 32 million per year passenger limit. And batches of cooked ham have been recalled from retail outlets by the Food Safety Authority of Ireland because of possible listeria contamination. The products impacted are Brady Family Ham, Tesco Finest and Lidl's Deluxe Range.
4: This is the forecast for Mayo. And in Castlebar, right now it's 14 degrees with overcast clouds. Humidity is around 84% and winds are near 20 kilometres per hour. So it's feeling fairly mild overall. That's your latest weather from MPB.
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1: Ireland takes over the presidency of the European Union today. It means for the next 6 months, this country will be at the centre of EU decision-making and in charge of complex negotiations that shape laws and policy for 450 million people. Here's our political correspondent, Barry Lenehan.
2: After months of logistical, legislative and diplomatic preparation, today kicks off an intense 6 months as the Irish government takes responsibility for steering legislation through the EU's lawmaking machinery. 280 major meetings. The centrepiece, a gathering of EU and non-EU political leaders in Dublin in November in what will be the biggest security and diplomatic operation the state has ever seen. The President of Ukraine, Volodymyr Zelensky, arrives in Dublin later ahead of a meeting with Taoiseach Micheál Martin and the President of the European Council, António Costa. A formal opening ceremony for Ireland's eighth hosting of the EU presidency takes place at Dublin Castle this afternoon.
1: The biggest policing operation in the history of the state is now in place, and there are traffic restrictions in and around the capital today ahead of the opening ceremony marking the launch of the presidency. With the details, Kate Carolyn.
3: A policing and security operation is currently in place at Dublin Castle and will remain in place for the duration of the presidency. Although efforts will be made to keep restrictions to a minimum, there will be temporary rolling road closures to and from Dublin Castle today. These will take place between midday and 5 p.m. A major security operation is underway, with the Garda Commissioner warning that any attempt by protesters to block critical infrastructure during the EU presidency will be met with robust policing.
1: The Dáil has passed legislation to end the passenger cap at Dublin Airport and gives the Transport Minister explicit power to amend or completely revoke the current 32 million per year passenger limit. And batches of cooked ham have been recalled from retail outlets by the Food Safety Authority of Ireland because of possible listeria contamination. The products impacted are Brady Family Ham, Tesco Finest and Lidl's Deluxe Range.
4: This is the forecast for Mayo. And in Castlebar, right now it's 14 degrees with overcast clouds. Humidity is around 84% and winds at 20 kilometres per hour. So it's feeling fairly mild overall. That's your latest weather from MPB.
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1: The opening ceremony to mark the start of Ireland's six-month EU presidency will soon get underway in Dublin Castle. The Ukrainian President Volodymyr Zelensky and the President of the European Council, Antonio Costa, are in Dublin for today's events. The ceremony will be attended by former Taoiseach, former and current Irish MEPs, former Irish EU commissioners, as well as current Commissioner for Justice, Democracy and the Rule of Law, Michael McGrath. A pilot scrappage scheme for cars closed this morning, about an hour after it opened for application. The initiative was launched by the Sustainable Energy Authority for Ireland. Kate Carlin reports.
2: To qualify for the scheme, which was launched by the Sustainable Energy Authority for Ireland, motorists had to trade in a petrol or diesel car that was at least 13 years old when buying a new electric vehicle. Successful applicants received a €5,000 scrappage grant on top of the existing €3,500 grant from the SEAI. The pilot scheme was limited to 2,000 vehicles and closed within 2 hours of opening this morning. The authority said it wanted to assure dealers and motorists that the existing EV grant worth €3,500 remains available to all private customers. A review of the scheme is now

0: dealers and motorists that the existing EV grant worth €3,500 remains available to all private customers. A review of the scheme is now being undertaken.
1: The video sharing platform TikTok could be set to cut around 300 jobs from its Irish operation. TikTok currently employs more than 2,000 people in Ireland. The proposed cuts are part of a reorganisation that will also involve the creation of new roles in Dublin and the redeployment of staff. Minister for Public Expenditure Jack Chambers expressed his concern over the job losses.
2: Very concerning to see further job losses within the tech sector, and obviously the respective enterprise agencies will engage with the employees within TikTok. But it does show the uncertainty that our economy is facing in the context of the disruptive effect of AI and within the labour market in particular.
3: This is the forecast for Mayo. And in Castlebar, right now it's 14 degrees with overcast clouds. Humidity is around 84% and winds are near 20 kilometres per hour, so it's feeling fairly mild overall. That's your latest weather from MPB.

0: City.
1: I got banned from Uber because my account got hacked by someone in Colombia.
2: Oh.
1: And so I woke up and there was like all these charges. They were just gallivanting around Bogota. So I was like, obviously that is not me as I am in America. And so they canceled my account.
3: The Fred Show is on.
4: Nobody's out here trying to date a radio personality. Nobody. For a lot of different reasons.
2: It used to be. You guys used to get it thrown at you. The men in radio.
4: There is no one throwing anything at me.
2: In our DMs is scary, but
4: no.
2: You guys used to get thrown
4: at. No one's throwing anything at
2: me. Like the hottest girls. Yeah.
0: And then we get like.
4: You don't have to. We cannot reminisce about the time when radio people were considered famous. It's fine. It's fine that we're not anymore. Because you guys are the same. So it's fine.
2: There were radio groupies though. Shout out.
4: Back in the day. It was fine.
2: They wanted to get in here, you know, with the late night show. Maybe diddle a little.

0: left waiting by the phone? It's the Fred Show.
1: Hey, Jennifer, good morning. Welcome to the program. How are you?
2: I'm well, thank you. How about yourself?
1: Doing okay. What's going on with this dude named Will? We got to hear kind of everything. How you met, about any dates you've been on, and then where things are now.
2: So we met on the dating app, and I'm really just trying to figure out what's going on because we had a great date. Like, I would have absolutely put the money on having it, having a second date. But for some reason, he hasn't texted me back. And we had drinks, we had some appetizers, and it went damn near perfect. So just trying to figure out what happened here.
1: Yeah, and you go back and think about the conversation and you know, no weird topics or anything controversial. You didn't light the guy's Tesla on fire, like anything like that?
2: No, yeah, nothing weird and unusual like that.
1: Okay, because I'm trying to protect you from yourself here right now. Which is what I do. I try and do in part one of Waiting by the Phone. And no one has yet to be completely honest with me about their proclivities. So honestly, like, you went on this date, everything went great. You left the date. You're like, this guy's good looking. I love the conversation. We're definitely going to hang out again. He's going to call me. We're going to go out. Like, there was just no doubt in your mind about this.
2: For sure. Exactly.
1: Huh. Okay. All right. Well, let's call this guy and we're going to play a song and come back and do that. You'll be on the phone. At some point, you're welcome to jump in after we get some info. And the hope here is that we can figure out why he's not texting you or calling you and asking you out, and then we'll set you guys up on a second date that we pay for. Sound good?
2: Sounds good.
1: Let's see what happens next. Part two of Waiting by the Phone after this song on The Fred Show.

0: Good morning. It's the Fred Show, part two of Waiting by the Phone. Hey, Jennifer.
1: Yeah.
0: All right. Let's call Will. You guys met on one of the apps and you went out for drinks and some appetizers and you had a great time. You thought the date, in your words, was damn near perfect. And you were sure that you'd see this guy again, that he would call you and ask you out for another date, except he hasn't done that. And he also hasn't responded to you at all when you've reached out to him.
1: Right.
0: Well, let's call this guy now. Good luck, Jennifer.
2: Good morning, this is Will.
0: Oh, that was fancy. Hi, Will. How you doing? My name is... Good morning, this is Fred. I'm calling from the morning radio show, The Fred Show. The whole crew is here, and I do have to tell you that we are on the radio right now. Is it cool if we chat for just a second on the show? Would you mind?
2: No, I don't mind at all.
0: I feel bad because you thought this was a work call. You were all fancy and stuff. Yeah, and then
2: I wasn't expecting this at the office.
0: Right,
2: today.
0: Right. Yeah, well, nobody ever does. But we're calling on behalf of a woman who says she recently went on a date with you. Her name is Jennifer. Do you remember Jennifer?
2: Oh, you've got to be kidding me.
0: I am absolutely not kidding you. But why would you say that? Because I'll tell you that she reached out to us and said that she thought that your date was, in her words, damn near perfect, and she was certain that she would see you again for another date, but says you haven't reached out and haven't responded to her either. So what's the deal?
2: I mean, it's pretty straightforward. She's a degenerate gambler, you guys.
0: Ooh. A degenerate gambler. Okay, well, what is describe how you know that.
2: I mean, I'll bring you back to the beginning. I mean, we met on a dating app, which I don't want to say the name of. I asked her out for some drinks, and we went out, and it was going fine until she pulled her phone out and literally was gambling the entire date.
0: All right, did you go out with Kaylin? From our show?
2: No.
0: Because that sounds like most of my experiences with her lately. Okay, it wasn't her.
3: So sounds like a good woman. Right.
0: Right. What a fine wife you would be. So she's pulling her phone out and she's obsessed with her gambling app while she should be conversing with you. That's your problem?
2: Yeah, she kept telling me we needed the hit in order to win our parlay. I don't even really know what that means. I've never gambled before.
0: I see. Oh, well, that was nice to include you in the process. Now, would you have gotten some of the winnings if the parlay had hit?
2: I don't know. I couldn't even get her attention enough to know that.
0: Okay. Now, I have to ask, like, are you being dramatic or was the date really focused on her and her gambling and winning?
2: I mean, she never stared at me at any point of the date. It was either at the phone or at the TVs. And I mean, I can understand if you're betting on basketball or football, but I mean, she was betting on these crazy sports like ping pong, bowling, anything that she could find at the bar. It was super weird.
0: Ping pong, table tennis for the professionals, but fine. So be it. But, and bowling. You can bet on anything, but bowling. I mean, you'd have to know something about bowling to bet on that, wouldn't you? I wouldn't even know who to bet on. Let me bring Jennifer in. I forgot to mention that Jennifer is here. I'm very forgetful. Jennifer, what?
2: Oh, God.
0: Why are we not focused on our date? I mean, I can see why this guy thinks that you maybe have a problem and you should call a number.
1: I mean, I thought we were having fun. I think he's being way too uptight. I was trying to involve him and make it fun for the both of us.
0: But ping pong and bowling. I mean, so there's really nothing outside of the scope of what you'll bet on.
1: I mean, just because it's not common doesn't mean there's not anything in it. I mean, I don't take it that seriously. I'm just trying to make rent this month, but it's not that serious to me.
4: Wow. Right, I don't see the problem.
0: Right, no, right,
4: she need
0: right.
4: to call that number.
0: Yeah, it's not a big deal. Just trying to make rent so you have a place to live. I would say that's maybe a little bit more. You're relying on it a little bit more than just entertainment.
1: I mean, I wouldn't say that. It's just, here and there, it kind of fills the gap between employment.
0: So this guy takes you on a date, and instead you're staring at your app, and you're staring at the TV, and you're trying to figure out, how to get an edge on women's javelin. and I guess I can see why it would be annoying. I mean, that's your issue, right, Will? Is like, we're on a date, and not only are you not paying attention to me, but obviously you're like, you have to win this in order to survive kind of stuff.
2: I mean, I think it was way out of hand, and I could definitely never trust her with money-related stuff, especially rent.
0: Uh-huh. Huh. Well, yeah, I wouldn't give her any of your money. She'll gamble it on World Chase Tag or something, which you can watch on TV.
1: Oh, come on.
3: Don't give her ideas.
0: Right.
2: No, I mean, I don't want to come across as rude, but I'd honestly go as far to say at this point that she's nuts.
3: Oh.
0: Oh, okay.
1: Because yeah, I do mean, online gambling, please.
0: Yeah, but maybe take a break for the date.
4: Or pay your
1: rent. I guess in retrospect, I could have done that. But I mean, I just thought he was enjoying himself too. So I figured, why not involve him?
0: Yeah, it turns out he wasn't. But okay, so look, I'll ask the question, Will. You know, Jennifer did want to see you again. She did think it was a good date. If she doesn't gamble during the date itself, would you consider going out with her again? If she doesn't ask you to borrow money or for any kind of a loan, would you go out with her again?
2: I don't know. I got to be honest with you. This whole experience has been a bit too much. I'm now on radio trying to defend myself, so probably not.
0: Yeah.
4: Smart.
0: Well, you don't have to defend yourself. You know, you're just telling your side of the story. But all right, look, Jennifer, it's not going to work out. Will, thank you for answering. I wish you the best. Jennifer, I good luck. And there is a phone number and a website if you need it.
1: Oh, come on now. All right. I'll take note. Thank you.
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0: 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Search for The Fred Show on demand. A hypothetical poll on social media asked people, you can get $10 million right now, but your lifespan will decrease by 10 years. Do you take the offer? Now, not to overthink this, but I'm assuming that we don't know what your lifespan is.
1: Right.
0: Yeah, right, like, no, you know, if I'm intended to live to be 105 and you're telling me I can have $10 million right now, but I'll be 95. Yeah. If you're telling me that I only have 10 years left and I can have $10 million, but I die like in the next 6 months, then no, I'm not ready for that. You know, because because your 40s are your new 20s.
1: They really are.
0: Yeah.
1: I think they're better, honestly, but.
0: You're not in them yet, but you do.
1: I think the 20s are hard. We talked about this. I think when you have a little money and you don't care what people think.
0: Yeah, it's not bad to have a little bit of grown up money and like a little bit of, you know, you kind of just. You are who you are.
1: Stop caring.
0: Right. It's really starting to happen. It really is.
1: I love it.
0: But 855-591-1035. We'll do our own poll. $10 million right now, but your lifespan will be reduced by 10 years. And I guess we don't know what that is. But let's just say, let's say it's 80. Let's say you're going to live to be 80. Okay. So you can live to be 70 and I'm going to give you $10 million right now. Just to round this all off and make it even. Paulina, do you take the money or do you not take the money? $10 million right now, but you're going to live 10 years less.
2: I take the money. I take the money every time. I have to.
1: I think,
2: well, yeah, but I don't want to be like, I know this is like whatever. I don't want to be a burden on her either. Like when I'm older, she's going to be an only child. So she has to wipe my butt and all that. I'll give her a cut. I'll save her some of that million.
0: Well, assuming you didn't burn through all of it, then yes, you'll have a little bit of dough.
2: Oh yeah, you know, I'll burn through
1: 10 million. Yeah, that'll be gone tomorrow.
2: Yeah, you know, I'll burn through it so quick.
0: Okay. All right. So then we vote for no. We vote to don't take the money then. Because you'll be broke tomorrow and then 10 years left.
2: Right.
0: 10 years less on your life. And that's not going to work. Caitlin, you're taking the money.
1: I'm taking the money. So many people have said that they could see me being like an old, decrepit woman on a porch at like 110, just sick of everybody's crap still. And like, I just don't want that for me, you know? So cut it off.
0: Okay, all right. So, well, but hey, to live to be 100 and have $10 million, not a bad deal.
1: Oh, I've seen so much already. I'm
0: okay. All right, Kiki, $10 million right now, but you're going to live 10 fewer years. You take it or not?
3: No, I don't want the money.
0: You don't?
3: No, I don't. I'm cool.
0: Oh, let me give you my routing information. Let me give you my account and routing and bank account information. Transfer that money right now. Mm-hmm. I love life. I'm happy to live.
3: Yes,
0: I'm happy to live. I'd like to keep it moving. But if you're telling me like, you know, I don't know. My grandfather once said to me before he died, don't get old. That was his advice to me.
3: Yeah.
0: Don't get old.
3: It's not fun. But
0: like, you know, 95 years old didn't look great. I think he was 92, 93, you know? But I'm okay with. I don't like to tempt fate, but I'm okay with 80s. That's nice.
1: My sweet step grandma is in her 90s and she was mobile. She just fell the other day and broke both her legs just from falling.
2: Oh no.
1: My girl has a long road to recovery. We love her so much. We want her to recover, but like that does not look fun at that age.
2: No.
1: You know what I mean?
0: No. Hey, G-Man.
4: What's up, guys? Good
0: G-Man.
4: Morning.
0: Good morning. You say take the money.
4: Oh yeah. I'm working right now. I wouldn't be here.
0: Well, that's true.
4: I'd be at home. I'd be taking the kids to school. I'd be hanging out, doing fun stuff. If you're working 60 hours a week like I do, think about it.
0: That's true.
4: You get that time back. You get that time back.
0: I mean, if you don't mess it
4: now,
0: up,
4: you know,
0: G-Man, if you don't mess it up, $10 million would get you a very long way for a long time. If you don't mess it up.
4: That's exactly. I mean, I think if you're smart, you can live the rest of your life with the $10 million you invest. You vacation time, family time.
3: But you're shaving off 10 years.
4: But you know what? How long am I going to have to work now to retire? I got another 15, 20 years to retire, right? So instead of working for 15 or 20 years.
3: You'd rather die.
4: I'm hanging. On the back end.
3: I'll
4: spend time with the kids now. Before they, you know, get married, do their thing.
3: Yeah.
4: And then, you know.
0: Fair enough.
3: I feel you.
0: All right. Thank you, G-Man. Have a good day.
4: No problem. All right, you too, guys. I love you.
0: You know, the other thing you could do is say, all right, I'm taking the money. I'm going to have 10 fewer years on my life, but I'm going to take the next 10 years. Like, okay, so I'm getting the money today. For the next 10 years, I'm just balling.
1: Yeah.
0: I'm balling out of control. Like, I'm rolling up here in a Ferrari.
1: Yep.
0: I'm buying a beach house.
1: You still working?
0: Sure, why? I don't, maybe. Yeah. Yeah. Cause I probably get it. Cause I'm going to be broke in 10 years. Right. So I'm going to need this job.
2: Right, you'll see me. I'll be right back.
0: But like for the next 10 years, we out here, you know, like where you want to go? You want to go dinner in France? Let's go dinner in France. Like,
2: yeah.
0: We out here and just live. You know what I mean?
2: Right. I'm going to live so much. Those 10 years won't matter.
0: Right. That's what I'm saying. Like just balling.
2: But like 90 to 100, can I be honest, does not sound fun. Like that, I just feel like I'm going to be sitting there.
1: Right. So I can sit and like in my own iPad.
2: Yeah.
3: Your grandkids, guys.
2: They're not going to visit
3: grandkids.
0: What grandkids? I'm not going to have them.
1: Paulina, are
3: your nieces.
0: What grandkids?
3: Your nieces. What about that?
0: Well, they'll be like, he was cool when he was rich, man. That's what they'll say.

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1: The opening ceremony to mark the start of Ireland's six-month EU presidency is underway at Dublin Castle. The Ukrainian President Volodymyr Zelensky and the President of the European Council, Antonio Costa, are in Dublin for today's events. Earlier, Mr. Costa said he looked forward to working with Taoiseach Micheál Martin over the next 6 months.
2: Dear Micheál, the motto of your presidency is strength with unity. In the next 6 months, I look forward to working closely with you for a stronger, even more united Europe. Thank you and my best wishes for the successful Irish presidency.
1: The video sharing platform TikTok could be set to cut around 300 jobs from its Irish operation. The company currently employs more than 2,000 people in Ireland. Our Works and Technology correspondent Brian O'Donovan.
3: The proposed job cuts at TikTok are part of a reorganisation that will also involve the creation of new roles and the redeployment of staff. Overall, however, the restructuring is expected to lead to a reduction of around 300 in the company's Irish headcount. TikTok said it's making the changes to strengthen its global operating model for trust and safety, which will include advancing platform safety through the latest technological innovations. The company added that this will allow it to move resources away from legacy frontline tasks towards higher skilled specialists.

0: technological innovations. The company added that this will allow it to move resources away from legacy frontline tasks towards higher skilled, specialised positions. Michael Lowen, the chief executive of IDA Ireland, said they will work with those affected by the restructuring.
1: The High Court has ordered the release of teacher Enoch Burke from prison. Mr. Burke has spent almost 700 days in prison since September 2022 for breaching court orders to stay away from Wilson's Hospital School in County Westmeath. And Canada will make its Eurovision Song Contest debut in Bulgaria next year, becoming the first new country to join the competition since Australia in 2015. The country will compete in one of the semi-finals at the 71st Eurovision Song Contest after the national public broadcaster CBC Radio Canada became a full member of the European Broadcasting Union.
2: This is the forecast for Mayo. And in Castlebar, right now it's 16 degrees with overcast clouds. Humidity is around 88% and winds are near 25 kilometres per hour, so it's feeling fairly mild overall. That's your latest weather from MPB.
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9: is Kiki and I did the same thing where we would have a diary when we were little, but instead of writing our truth of what our life was actually like, we would make up our lives in our diary.
7: So you were writing in the diary. It was supposed to be like your current...
9: fictional writing.
10: Yeah. I want to know what a therapist would think about that.
9: Me too.
10: Okay, I think that's really interesting.
9: Call us now.
7: So some people would sit down with their diary and they would write, like, today, yes, I felt this way about this. Yes. You would just make up a...
9: Yes.
7: So how old were you when you were doing
10: really
7: this?
10: Weird.
9: Like 7, 8.
10: Yep.
7: And you write about your 6 children?
9: I was a mom. I was busy.
7: At 7? Yeah.
9: I had brothers and sisters. I ain't got no brothers. Like, what am I talking about?
7: What I wouldn't... You guys want my camp letters, the ones I wrote when I was a kid? I want that.
9: I'll trade you.
7: What I wouldn't pay to read this diary about your 7 children when you're 7 years old.
11: The imagination was wild.
7: You did the same thing?
11: Yes. I'm the one who started this.
7: And I'm with Kaylin.
11: Admit to doing it.
7: Ask your mom, who's a mental health... I'll text Amanda, too. I'd like to know, like, what sort of psychosis that indicates.
11: I was a lady of the night. Like, I had all these...
12: Wait, what?
11: I had all these men like after me, and it was like I went on one date.
7: You were going on dates with men?
11: And then I was like, and then I'm going to sneak out tonight and go out with this person. I'm like, there was no person.

0: 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A Reddit poster boarded the plane with a backpack. Now, they checked their bag. They had a backpack and a bag. They checked their bag because they wanted to be able to put their backpack in the overhead bin and have more legroom in economy. Now, I didn't realize this was like a law of the world or something, but supposedly you're supposed to put your carry-on item, like, you know, backpack, purse, whatever, under the seat in front of you, and then a suitcase would go in the overhead bin. Now, I'll be honest with you, I put both up there because I'm 6'5", and so if there's room, I will put both up there, and I'll just see if I can get away. I mean, I don't know. No one's ever said anything to me about it because I don't have any place to put my legs otherwise. So this person was thoughtful enough to say, I will pay to check my bag, but then I'm going to use the space that should be allotted to me for my suitcase to put my backpack. Well, that was a problem because another passenger then flagged a flight attendant, told on that person, and complained that they put a backpack in a space generally reserved for suitcases. The poster explained that they had paid to check their suitcase to enjoy extra legroom. Despite this, the other passenger went on a rant about respecting other people who needed the room overhead. A lot of debate in the comments. It turned out, though, that the flight attendant said, look, if there's no space left for bags, then you're going to have to take your backpack out of there and put it under the seat in front of you. I am of the opinion that this person was thoughtful enough to pay to check their bag to then be able to put their backpack in the overhead bin, and then they can have the legroom, because technically they could have brought both. In theory, they could have had a backpack under the seat and a bag up in the thing. So that would have negated this whole argument, right? Because if I had brought a bag and put it up there, well, then you don't have anything to say. I took the space. The space is gone. You can't have it. So what difference does it make how I use the space if it's allotted to me as a passenger, if I'm within the regulations?
1: I don't think it's your right as a passenger to have a certain amount of space, though. It's based on, like, so many other factors, like if other people have bags, and you're really not supposed to put carry-ons up there if there's not room. So I don't think it's like my right as a passenger. I get this allotted amount of space in there, and like,
0: no, but it is my right as a passenger to carry a carry-on and a personal item. That is allowed. That is my right. It is stated as such. So then if I don't bring one of those items, because if I had brought both, I'm filling up both spaces and there's nothing to be said about it.
1: But I bring both all the time and they tell me, sorry, you're going to have to check that. There's no more room. And so I'm not, like, it's not my right that it stays with me.
0: Right. But when she got on the plane, there was room. And there's a passenger who's now saying, no, you can't have that because this is how it's supposed to go down. It wasn't like she carried both the bags on. There was no room in anything. And they said, sorry. She was on the plane. There was room for everything. She did it. She put her backpack in the overhead bin, sat down. It was a passenger who came along later, who was later on in the flight process, who there was no room for her, who said, no, you have to move that down there so I can have the room to put it up there.
1: Did she have a suitcase or a carry-on that she was trying to put up there?
0: I guess it was a suitcase. But what difference does it make?
1: Suitcase trumps the carry-on. Because that's like, you're not supposed to put carry. They ask any flight attendant, they'll say, you should not put stuff like that up there if there is not room.
0: That's the whole point of the debate, is I only had one item. So if I only have one item, then why can't I put that up there? Because if I had two, I could put something up there.
1: Because all carry-ons have to be able to fit under your seat in case this happens.
0: I don't like it. What are you, Kiki, you were saying something.
2: I was just asking for clarity because I've always thought that you have to put your carry-on, backpack, whatever it is, under your seat.
1: Yes.
2: And then if you have something with wheels, a luggage, whatever, it goes in the overhead. That's what I thought.
0: If you have both, I completely agree. Yeah. But if you only had the one,
2: right,
0: and you also paid money,
2: right,
0: so that you would only have one, then I don't know why I can't use the space that should be allotted for my suitcase, for my backpack, so I can stretch my legs out.
2: So I would have told her, look, sis, you want to put your luggage up there? Put it up there. And my carry-on, you're going to sit with it. You're going to hold it during the flight.
1: And then that will last for two seconds.
2: Since you want to move my stuff so that your stuff can go up there, even though I was group B and you were group C. And my luggage with my little carry-on was already in the overhead. So if you want to take it down, take it down. It's going to sit with you and put it under your seat.
0: Yeah, why don't we cram it in there next to yours? Yeah, yeah, there yes. you go.
1: But don't they even say it during the announcement? Like, carry-ons have to be yes. able to go under in case the situation happens, and suitcases always trump carry-ons.
2: Like, yeah, I've always heard that.
3: Yeah, they say during the announcements, yeah. like, if you have a backpack, don't put it above yeah. the seat. Uh-huh.
0: Right, but I think they're assuming backpack. That you have both, is my point. I think they're assuming that you have... Everyone is allowed a carry-on and a personal item, right? Mm-hmm. So I think that they're assuming you have both. And if that's the case, you can't put both up there, because if everybody put both up there and nothing under the seat, then it wouldn't work. But my point is, you only have one. So if I'm allowed to have each, then, and I only have one of the two, then why can't I choose, especially if I made the effort to make sure that I only had one when I really have two, then why can't I choose where the one goes? Because if everybody on the plane is in fact allotted space in both, well then that's a you problem if you get on the plane late.
1: I don't think everybody's allotted space for both. There's so many times where there's not room for everybody's stuff.
0: But that's the point of what you're saying, though, is the under the seat and the overhead bin. If I don't have anything to put in under my seat, then I can put in an overhead bin.
1: Right, but it's not. It doesn't work like that. There's not room for both all the time, and there's not room for one all the time. If one can go under your seat, it has to go under your seat if there's not room.
3: Right, because it takes up space. Like, your backpack is smaller than a suitcase, so now you're taking up space where a suitcase could go that doesn't fit under someone's seat because you want to put your backpack up there.
0: Well, then what I should have done
3: under
0: is
3: the seat.
0: I should have brought both, not paid for one, and then you would have been completely screwed.
1: But that's looking at an individual person. It's like a group
2: that's
1: effort.
2: That's so petty.
1: Right.
2: You know what? Like, I'm bringing two next time.
1: They all have to work together.
0: I'm allowed. But honestly, Kayla, when you pack your bags, are you thinking about working together in the cabin? No, you're not.
1: Oh, my gosh. Yes.
0: You're bringing on the airplane what you're allowed to bring on the airplane.
2: I think about the weight of the airplane.
1: Same.
0: Stop it. The last thing you're thinking about when you pack your bag is if Sally from Toledo is going to be able to get hurt.
1: If someone has a suitcase, I will always move my stuff because that's what the flight attendants asked me to do.
2: Yes.
0: But you're
2: you don't think about the strollers before you're like, where are the strollers?
1: No. No. Hey, now, paid for one thing.
2: Stop that. Me and my stroller are going to get on this plane.
3: Sorry, you got to leave it.
1: Take the next one.
0: My point is, if I have two things and then I'm going to, and I insist on putting both of my things up there so that I have legroom, that's not okay. You can't do that. If I only have one thing,
2: yes,
0: then in theory, I could have two, and then I take up more space that way. So I guess what I'm saying is it would be rude if I had two items.
2: Yeah.
0: And there's no space for other people's bags. Then I need to put something under the seat. But if I took the, if I made the effort to get rid of an item, then I am no longer taking up two spaces. I'm only taking up one. And I guess in theory, I'm taking up the same amount of space because I could have something in the overhead bin and I could have something under my seat. What's under my seat are my feet.
2: That's right.
0: Jason, good morning.
2: Two seats, two bags.
4: Hey, good morning.
2: I'm just big.
4: One of the things I think we're missing here is also having status on an airline.
2: Oh, so, I know that's right. Call us, bro. Come on.
4: Hang on. So if you're zone one or group one or executive platinum on American Airlines, you are allowed to board the plane first. Part of a perk to boarding the plane first is having available space. So in my opinion, having status on American, I get to use whatever space I want, provided I'm not breaking any rule as far as the two carry-ons, right? Whether it's a suitcase, a carry-on, whatever. So, I mean, I, if you're in zone nine, you're always going to have to check your bag generally anyway. So I guess I just sort of miss what's the value of being able to board the plane first if you can't use whatever space is available.
0: Yeah, and to your point, Jason, someone says, Fred is wrong. I hate being forced to gate check my carry-on because people put backpacks in the overhead bin. I understand that, except I hate to tell you this. If you're the last person on the plane, then you're out of options. Like, that's, like, it just is. Like, if you're in group Z, you know, and there's nothing left. Like, in fact, some of those tickets even cost less. And I'm not suggesting that you should get less safety or less, you know, anything, quality of service. But, like, if you're the last person on the plane, you might have to gate check your bag. It just is.
2: Right.
0: Now, I agree with you. But here's the thing. I agree with you. If there's no room for your suitcase because some person used all the space in the overhead bin for both of their items, then I would say that's rude and that's wrong. But if I only have one item, I should be able to put it wherever I want. I only have one. I don't have two. You have two. I have one. So why don't you get down to one? You know?
4: I disagree. I think a value of being a frequent flyer is...
0: You own the airplane. Jason gets to fly the damn thing if he wants to.
4: Jason Airlines on the side of the plane as far as I'm concerned.
0: There you go, Jason. Hey, thank you, man. Have a good day. I appreciate you.
4: We love you guys. Thanks so much.
0: Thank you. No, I totally agree with this if you have two items. I think it's selfish. You only have one, though. I could have had two, and then you would have been SOL, because then I do have something under my seat, and I do have something in the overhead bin. There's still no room. Sorry for you.
2: So always bring two, no matter what. Right. If the bag is empty, still
0: honestly,
2: bring
0: two. Honestly, based on all of your logic, there's no benefit to me then paying to check a bag, because you're going to complain about it. So I may as well just bring two, and then you're completely stuck. Honestly.
3: I check a bag every single time, because I am afraid that it will not fit, even if I'm Group A. Mm-hmm. I still check a bag because I'm like, what if it doesn't fit in there? What if there's not enough room? What if everyone takes up the room with their suitcases?
0: I argue if you have two items, you don't have any. There's no, you can't say anything about this. If you have two items, then you have to follow the rules. If you have one item.
1: Yeah, but don't they check the bag for free, though? If the flight is full and, like, your little carry-on doesn't fit anyway.
0: Yeah, no, they'll take it and check it for free. But then you have to go and, like, stand and wait for the baggage claim or whatever. And people don't want to have to do that.
1: But free is free.
0: Hey, Bridget, how you doing?
5: Good, how are you?
0: Bridget, so you're upset about my stance on this.
5: Well, I think it's hilarious because you're a pilot. Like, you got rules, but I also think you're upset because you would have probably paid for it, too, and now you got screwed.
0: I think it's an encouragement. I don't believe it's an FAA regulation that you have to put something under the seat in front of you. I mean, a flight attendant could correct me. I think that's what they want you to do for space saving. I don't think it's the law.
5: So what if the shoe was on the other foot and you didn't have room for your stuff up top?
0: I would be annoyed, but if I'm the last person on the plane, I don't think I get to say a whole lot about it. Because either I was late, or I didn't buy a good ticket, or it's just how it goes sometimes. I've had to do that. I've gotten on a plane late, and they're like, sorry, there's no room. And then they take my bag, and they check it, and then I got to go get it later. But I think that's a lot of because people had two or three items. You know, or they didn't put their bag in the right way. They man-spreaded their bag, you know, as opposed to doing it the way that it's the picture is depicted. But again, like, if you got two items, fine. You can't put both up there. If you got one, a la carte. Thank you. Thank you, Bridget. Have a nice day.
2: Bridget girl.
5: You too.
0: Not everybody thinks I'm crazy.
1: No, the sex is split.
0: Not everybody thinks I'm crazy. So.
2: We do.

0: 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Good morning. 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America's most and least sexy accents. And I guess I asked a bunch of people about this. Influence, attraction, and dating decisions is how they were looking at this. Like, how would an accent affect your attraction or decision to date this person? This is from most to least attractive. What would you guess is number one?
1: Is it worldwide, did you say?
0: No, this is Americans. Okay. This is American. America's most and least sexy accent.
2: Gotta be Louisiana for me.
0: Yep. Southern American English. Yeah. Number one, Louisiana, specifically Cajun.
1: Yes. Baby. Yes. Oh,
0: number two, it. Most attractive. New York is number three.
1: Yeah, okay, no.
2: Kind of hot, yeah.
0: I love a New York accent.
2: Yeah, I do too.
0: Miami Latino.
2: Okay.
1: Yeah, that's a hot one.
0: Midwest comes in at number like six on this list.
3: I can't stand that.
0: California, Boston. Are you guys the ones that contend there isn't a Midwest accent? Because there very much is.
1: No, I've
0: heard people say there isn't. There absolutely is.
2: Mine is
1: so bad.
0: And the further north you go, the stronger I think it gets.
1: And it's different, like, in each state. Like, Minnesota's different from Michigan, but they're all not attractive, so I don't know what they're talking about.
2: Yeah, I don't see.
0: California English, Boston, Inland Northern. So that's very specific. That's Chicago and Minneapolis specifically.
4: See, those are two different. Like, my dad is, like, talking to, like, Mike Ditka. Like, that. Yeah, but then if you go to, like, Minneapolis, like, that's, like, oh, don't you know?
0: Yeah. I do think it's so. I agree.
1: My friend's like, where's my bag? I'm like, your what? She's like, my bag. I'm like, your bag?
0: Oh, yeah. Yeah. Philadelphia and Appalachian English is rounding out.
1: I think this
0: is
1: Appalachian.
0: Yeah. Somebody, if you got that one, give us a little ring.
1: Call us if you have an accent.
0: Yeah, call. Let's hear your accent.
1: Southern's hot. I think Southern's hot.
3: If you're from the Bronx, call me now.
0: You know, we did that. Call me now. You're married. We did that bit one time. I think it was for international accents, though. And we're like, if you have an accent, call now. And we sat here for 20 minutes and we just took phone calls listening to people's accent.
1: Yes. I would love to do that today.
0: Yeah. Like, sure, if you have an accent, call now.
3: Call right now.
0: Call me now. 855-591-1035. Just call now. If you have any accent, I don't care. What's the most interesting accent of listening right now? Call now. It doesn't have to be Appalachian English or Cajun.
3: I gotta hear it.
0: Appalachian. Okay, well, if you got that, you know, whatever.
3: Yeah, I want to hear you.
1: Paulina.
0: Yeah, holler at your boy. This will be fun. Or, you know, worldwide, though. It's fine.
1: Yes.
0: I love it. Because this is the kind of stuff that people, you'll really engage in. Mm-hmm. You know, the really serious, heavy stuff or, like, stuff we're really thoughtful about. Maybe, you know, one or two calls. And then it's, what's your favorite flavor of ice cream? Phone rings for 2 hours.
1: And hit on us in your accent so we can see.
0: Oh, yeah.
1: You know.
0: Oh, I like that.
1: I like
0: that. Yeah, hit on us in your accent.
1: Do it now.
0: Yeah, someone says Boston and New York. That's sexy. Mm-hmm. There is New a Midwest York. Accent. Of course there's a Midwest accent. Absolutely. Yes. I don't remember who was trying to argue with me that there isn't. I'm like, it's because you got one.
1: It's
0: what you say. You sound like people around here, which is why you don't think that.
1: Yeah, I can't stand that when you can't recognize you have an. No, we have a listener that tries to tell me that I don't have one, but
0: maybe
1: I do
0: that's
1: really
0: what it
1: bad.
0: Is.
1: I try not to because it's ugly.
0: Well, hold on. I'm trying to see who Bella's talking to. She's doing a thorough interview. Mm-hmm. I'm just curious.
1: Wait a minute. Bella's talking a lot to someone?
0: Oh, no. This is exciting. We got Wes Abercrombie on the line.
1: Ooh, that's a sexy one.
0: Is it Elard?
5: I think we're going to pronounce it Elard.
1: Yes.
0: How you doing?
5: I'm good. How are you?
0: Where are you from, sir? Today.
5: Cameroon. Who knows where Cameroon is located?
0: Ah, I like it. So hit on Jason. That was the bit.
5: I cannot hit on Jason.
4: Oh, it's okay.
0: Is this the guy from the video?
4: Right.
0: Why are you gay?
4: Can you ask me why I'm gay?
0: Okay, hit on
1: Geeky. Girl, yeah.
0: Hit on Geeky.
3: Yeah, what?
0: Yeah.
5: Kiki just got engaged. I cannot talk to me, Kiki.
2: Oh, that's right.
0: Well, how would you, like, hypothetically, how would you approach a lady? Like, if you were walking up to a lady, like Kiki, hypothetically, and you were to, like, try and get her attention, holler at her, what would you say to her? Like, what are you trying to do? What would you say?
5: Hey, Kiki, how you doing? Can I pick you up for dinner sometime? Straight to the point.
2: To the point.
1: I
2: like a man with money and morals.
0: Let me intervene here. Where are we going? Where are you taking my girl?
5: I believe Kiki loves steak.
2: I do love steak. Yes.
0: Okay.
1: Wow. Listens.
0: All right. Yeah.
5: So we have to look up some good steak spot in Chicago.
2: Okay.
0: All right.
1: I love him.
0: There you go. You know what? You're the man. You call anytime. Thank you. Have a nice day.
5: You too. Have
0: this
5: a nice day.
0: This is fantastic. JT's from the Bronx.
6: What I say?
0: JT from the Bronx.
6: Dykeman, check in.
2: Yeah.
7: Oh. Hey, what's going on? How you doing?
0: Okay. Now let me see you. Let me see you lay down some Bronx game on. Let's try Paulina this time.
2: Oh no, I'm married, guys.
1: Oh please, this will do it. You don't have to marry him.
7: Oh my, don't worry. It'll be just for fun.
1: Yeah.
7: How you doing, sweetheart?
2: That's what I'm saying. I'm married. Stop tempting me.
1: You already got it.
2: Like that's all it takes.
1: She's already going.
2: I'm out the door. Like that I'm on the way. Like,
0: wait a minute. This is. Let's keep this moving. How are
7: everything?
0: How are you doing? He wanted to know.
2: I'm doing good. How are you?
7: Well, phenomenal. This fine morning.
2: Okay.
1: He's bright red.
7: So I got a whole rant. I got a whole rant of, you know, people have been busting my chops about my accent out here forever.
2: Oh.
7: And, you know, I just got a whole rant about, like, they're like, oh, give me, like, the five strongest words. So I just give them a rant of coffee, water, I like my hot dog hot.
1: She's
7: water
1: close.
7: Comes out of the faucet.
2: Basement flooded.
0: Paulina, put your shirt back on.
1: She's actually so, like, shy right now.
0: We have rules around here.
2: I don't get shy. She's crazy. Blushing.
0: You're making me laugh,
7: check
0: man.
7: Me out at, check me out at ChefJoe.Tinelli Instagram.
1: Okay, ooh, Chef Joe. Okay.
0: Yeah, you know what? You do your big one, man. Thank you, JT. Have a good day.
2: Chopped cheese.
7: My pleasure, Fred. You guys have a good one. Thank you.
0: He's good. He's welcome anytime.
2: Yes.
0: We got John. We got accents galore. Hi, John. How you doing? John? Is that your accent?
1: He's going to hit on me.
8: Hey, how's it going?
0: Oh, there he is, John. Are you actually calling from South Africa? Is there a delay? Are we on some kind of like a ham radio?
8: No, I live in North Dakota, but I'm born and raised in South Africa.
0: Wait a minute.
4: Ooh,
0: I think that's the second person from North Dakota we've heard.
2: Wow.
0: It really is on. So did you hear us through the speakers of the radio?
8: Yeah. I'm on my way to work.
0: This is incredible.
1: Oh.
0: We're really on the radio there.
2: Okay, yes.
0: There is confirmation.
8: Yes.
0: So, John,
8: yes, I live in Minot, North Dakota, and you guys are on the radio here.
0: This is so fantastic.
2: Well, thank you.
0: This is fantastic. We've been asking someone to confirm that for a very long time.
1: And we appreciate you, man.
0: We heard that was true, but we really don't know. So, John, how does a South African man wind up in Minot, North Dakota? I'm fascinated.
8: I've met my wife. My wife's American, so I live here now.
0: Okay. How did you meet her?
8: I was working in the United States, and I went out one night and I met her at a bar.
2: Ooh, I love
0: so I got to be honest, we love our are they Minotians? What are they? Minot? We love Minot. Okay. Love it there. Yeah.
8: Mm-hmm. Yeah. Why not? Why not?
0: Right. Why not? Why not?
1: That's what
0: and
1: I'm
0: so
1: always saying.
0: Not a huge place, John. So like when you roll up on the, you know, the local deli or something, you know, when you go to the town square and you start talking, do people look at you a little strange?
8: I don't. I mean, there's a lot of South Africans working in North Dakota around here, so not so much anymore. In the beginning, when I started working here, then it was kind of strange for them, but they would just always ask where you're from, and then you would just tell them South Africa. So yeah, but not so strange anymore. There's a lot of us running around here, I guess.
0: Wow. Okay. Well, you're taking over. Wow, John, this is a real pleasure. Thank you so much for calling. Say hi to everybody in Minot for us, if you would.
8: Will do. Thank you, guys.
0: Fantastic. Thank you. Man, that is exciting.
2: Wonderful.
0: That thing, we are loud and clear, apparently.
1: Yes, we are.
4: Yeah, wow.
0: Jason seems stunned.
4: I am. I'm stunned. I've been begging for some sort of confirmation.
0: Okay, well.
4: Thank you, John.
0: A man from South Africa called to let us know. That's how far we had to go to figure.
4: The born and raised.
0: We had to go all the way to South Africa to figure out. Hey, Kathy?
9: Yeah.
0: Kathy, we got to round out the accents here. This is a North Carolina accent that we're getting now?
9: Yes, I'm from North Carolina. We're supposed to be country bumpkins.
2: I love it.
0: Now, are you playing it up, or is that how a normal, you know, conversation would sound? Or are you country bumpkin? Are you doing it on purpose?
9: Oh, my God. No, I'm talking like I do every day.
0: No, I love it. I love it so much. Now, what part of North Carolina? Where are you exactly?
9: Raleigh.
0: Okay.
9: Raleigh, capital.
1: Period.
0: Fantastic. Fantastic place. This time of year, especially. I highly recommend it. You got to go to the Triangle. All right, Kathy, I want you to.
9: It dropped 50 degrees overnight. 50 degrees.
0: It's been doing that everywhere, Kathy. Yeah. Hey, just real quick, hit on Jason, if you would. I just, for fun, you know, while we're just sort of, hey, you know.
9: Oh, God. Yeah, see, I would have to walk up to him and, like, grab his bicep and tell him, like, I hope you have a gun permit for that.
4: Oh, God, you just turned me out, girl.
0: Wow.
1: He's straight again.
0: That was convincing.
9: Yeah.
0: You just turned me out, girl.
4: Yes, girl.
0: Wow, Jason, straight now. Kathy, you did it. You did it. Thank you so much for listening. Have a great day.
9: Thanks, y'all too.
0: Okay. I love her. I love her too.

0: It is the Fred Show. Good morning. Thanks for having us on the radio on the iHeart app. Live at any time. Search for the Fred Show on demand. What made you think of this, Kaylin? The most embarrassing thing you did as a kid, which is a good story, but why were you thinking about this?
1: Well, because I was having dinner with my sister who is in town, and we all always joke about like how she, if you guys have not seen my sister, she looks like Bella Hadid. Like, she's so beautiful. She's like a model, but she was a very weird child. Like, weird to the point where, like, I'm not allowed to talk about, like, how she would, run on all fours. Like, she was a horse or a dog. She would hiss at my friends. She would bark at cars that pulled up. Like, she was very weird. I'm not even joking. And, like, even my sweet step grandma was like, you guys have to figure this out. Like, she never says anything. And so, to make her feel better, I was like, okay, well, I got a weird one. Cause she's always like, genuinely, like, I was so weird. So, when I was little, I told her that, and this is dead serious, I was convinced that I could see germs, okay? Like the telescopic germs. And I was convinced if I unfocused my eyes that I could see germs on surfaces. Like, I really believe this. And I told everyone. And I was like, you know, that's pretty weird. And I turned out somewhat all right. That's literally like, and then
0: my, you're here with us in this room and you fit in just fine. You're not all right.
1: Yeah, you're right. I'm not all right. But, yeah. And then I just got me down this rabbit hole of like all of my friends we've talked about, just like the weird little characteristics they had as a kid, because I feel like there's some weird kids out there.
0: 855-591-1035. You can call and text the same number. What comes to mind when I say this? The embarrassing thing that you can think of as a kid. I mean, for me, it's hands down the camp letters.
1: It's
0: just, I mean, I wrote these novels home to my family when I was 11 years old, 10 years old, 11 years old. They sent me to this nice summer camp, and I just wrote these, like, these hostage letters.
1: That's like with
0: my demands.
2: Yep.
0: You know, here's this, it's like an ocean in the background, and yep. I'm like, come get me. Right.
2: Return for me immediately.
1: They're making me play on the beach.
0: My God. I didn't do any of that.
2: Well, I will take action.
1: Right.
0: I didn't do any of that. It's so embarrassing. And I need to find those letters and destroy them because they're going to resurface at a time I don't want
3: them
0: to.
3: Read them, yes.
2: Please read them.
0: No, but see, I was a very traumatic time, okay? My parents were getting divorced.
2: Understandable.
0: And I was troubled. I was a troubled young man.
1: And so you wanted to be back in the fighting of the divorce?
0: No, I felt like I was being sent away and I don't know. I'm screwed up. But I regret. I mean, I didn't do it right. You sent me to this camp. I should have just embraced it and had a great time. And then I could have become a counselor. And I could have. I mean, my sister went after me. And then
1: her home away from home, she says.
0: Thriving. She's in the promotional videos
1: for this
0: camp. But man, I mean, those things torture me. That whole thing. I'm like, oh, I'm such an idiot. I was so codependent. I don't know. What, Paulina, Jason. You got to have something. Oh, no, not Jason. You.
2: Oh,
1: sorry.
2: Let's see. So when I was little, I know we had like those dare people come in or whatever, right? Like all those little functions that they would come in, whatever, little presentations.
0: You mean the police officers that would come in and tell you not to do drugs?
2: I don't even know if they were police officers. They were like volunteers or something. I don't know.
1: The drunk goggles?
2: They were something. They had their own little program going on. And they would come in and they would say like, you know, this is what drugs are or whatever. And then I didn't understand the difference between my mom's pack of cigarettes and like drugs.
1: Okay.
2: So I would be like, oh yeah, like my mom has that. Yeah, my mom's got that.
0: Like, so dude lifts up a crack pipe and you're like, yeah, we have one of those at home.
1: Yeah.
2: I didn't know the difference.
0: And what are these people saying when you're like, oh yeah, we have all that at home?
2: They were probably about to call my mom or like call the police or something because they were very concerned about, I remember me and another kid said the same thing. And they were like questioning us after. And I was like, no, it's like at the gas station. Like we go to the gas station and I wait in the car while she goes in the gas station. I made it worse. Probably.
1: Yeah, like does a drug deal.
2: Right. And I'm in the car.
3: Kids tell everything.
2: They do. Yes.
0: Well, what's
2: really
0: yours?
2: Careful.
3: Well, my weird thing was I was terrified of the car wash. So like anytime we went through the car wash, I literally would get under the seats, cry, scream, like try to escape. I don't know why I was terrified of the car wash. Very weird.
0: And that wasn't an activity that, you know, somebody could have just done without you?
3: Well, they started to after I would.
0: I was going
3: to
0: say, like they just made you do it?
3: Like it was weird. Like I would be with family, friends, and then like somebody's mom would go through the car wash, didn't know that I had this strange fear and like the parent is like, come pick her up. I don't know why she acted like this. It was very weird. And then my other one was I was terrified of being left alone. And like, you could not leave me in the car to go into the gas station. My aunt did it one time and I told everybody that she abandoned me.
0: Well, see, and the sad part about this is, like, that's all, it's all deep-rooted.
3: It really is.
0: Like,
3: yeah.
0: That's because of, you know, losing your parents and whatever. Like, not to go wah-wah, but, like, all this stuff has, like, a deeper meaning.
3: No, it does.
0: Jason, what was yours? I've heard so many. Yeah, I don't know. Which one would you choose?
4: Hard for me to pinpoint. But I will say, like you, this is my first one, that I was also very codependent. Like, if I ever had to go away, like, overnight, like, to my friend's house or whatever, it would be in the middle of the night. I'm calling my parents to come pick me up. Yeah. Like, I never made it to the... And I don't even know what, like, I'm still in therapy for that. But I think, like, I used to, like...
1: Pee on the carpet.
4: That would happen a lot, too. We've talked about that. I would also, like, make-believe play really weird things. Like, I had monkey bars in my back yard, and I would, like, lay on them and pretend like I was Rose on Titanic when they're on the ship, like, going down. Because Titanic was my favorite movie. So I could just imagine, like, my parents looking out and being like, what is he doing?
1: We,
4: like,
1: didn't have phones, guys.
4: Like, he's not playing on the swings or the monkey bars or the trampoline.
3: You're like, come get me, Jack.
0: Right. Yeah. He's recreating Titanic.
1: A disaster.
4: Right. So hold your breath. Like, that would be what it was very weird. Yeah, I don't know.
0: Yeah. I don't know what to say to that.
4: Yeah, there's nothing to say.
3: Kids are weird, though.
1: Yeah.
0: Like, your parents so weird. Are watching this from the house being like, our son's gay.
4: Right, yeah, or, like, mentally ill. Like, or both.
0: Well, in the 90s, sadly, that's what people thought. But yeah, right. we've evolved, thank God.
4: Right.
0: The DARE project was a police... multi-level marketing pyramid scheme.
3: Oh.
0: It was?
3: Do tell.
4: Right. I was the DARE kid of the year. Don't tell me that.
1: Don't take it from my boy.
0: I'm reading it. I have no way to verify that.
4: Not too much on my first award.
0: Someone texted, I told the DARE officer that my dad smokes the skunk smell, but only in the garage. The DARE officer knew my parents, so he called them to tell them not to do things that will be repeated.
1: Dang, yeah. That's real, though.
0: Damn, kid.
1: Gotta hide from your kids. And your husband. Who said that?
0: I wonder how my sister sneaks out to the garage. I wonder how she explains the skunk smell out there.
1: Yeah. A lot of parents are sneaking away these days.
0: I think so.
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1: The opening ceremony of Ireland's six-month presidency of the Council of the European Union is underway at Dublin Castle. Taoiseach Micheál Martin is hosting the event, which opened with a flag-raising ceremony. Those attending the ceremony include diplomats, ambassadors and political leaders, including Ukrainian President Volodymyr Zelensky. Speaking at the ceremony, Mr. Martin said that Ireland has become a beacon of hope for the transformative potential of the European idea.
2: We say to countries on their journey towards EU membership, we are determined to take you as far down that path as we can. As we take on the presidency role, we commit to making every effort to make our economy stronger, protect our shared values, and keep our people secure. We will stand unswervingly by the people of Ukraine, inspired by their courage and determined to ensure that they get the peace and justice they deserve.
1: The video sharing platform TikTok could be set to cut around 300 jobs from its Irish operation. The company currently employs more than 2,000 people in Ireland. Our Works and Technology correspondent, Brian O'Donovan.
3: The proposed job cuts at TikTok are part of a reorganisation that will also involve the creation of new roles and the redeployment of staff. Overall, however, the restructuring is expected to lead to a reduction of around 300 in the company's Irish headcount. TikTok said it's making the changes to strengthen its global operating model for trust and safety, which will include advancing platform safety through the latest technological innovations. The company added that this will allow it to move resources away from legacy frontline tasks towards higher skilled, specialised positions. Michael Lowen, the chief executive of IDA Ireland, said they will work with those affected by the restructuring.
1: Canada will make its Eurovision Song Contest debut in Bulgaria next year, becoming the first new country to join the competition since Australia in 2015. The country will compete in one of the semi-finals at the 71st Eurovision Song Contest after the national public broadcaster CBC Radio Canada became a full member of the European Broadcasting Union.
4: This is the forecast for Mayo. And in Castlebar, right now it's 16 degrees with overcast clouds. Humidity is around 88% and winds are near 25 kilometres per hour. So it's feeling fairly mild overall. That's your latest weather from MPB.
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8: Okay, so you think that everyone who's ever dated you should be single forever after dating you?
9: Yes, they do. I think that they should have a hard time about dating again.
10: Absolutely. Yeah. Why would you ever want to date after me? Because what is there to life after you leave me?
11: The Fred Show is on.
8: I guess it's hard
11: on.
8: Not to look good in a ball game. I don't know. But my question is, and I was wondering this all night, how do you pee? Because the ball, like some of them were form-fitting all the way to the ground. And so like there was a zipper in the back, I assume, but you're not unzipping that. Do you like go to some random woman in the bathroom and say, unzip me?
9: Yes. Sometimes, yeah. I mean, for wedding dresses, they have a little contraption literally that you like, it pulls the whole dress up so you can pee before, but it's not easy. Sometimes you need help, like you said. Sometimes we go down with it. Sometimes we go up with it. It's not easy.
10: I just don't pee. The whole night.
8: That's what I was thinking. Yeah, I was thinking there are probably more people who don't pee than pee, because I would think it would be too much of a, because I know if you're wearing like a shorter dress, you can just lift it up, right? Mm-hmm. And then pee and then pull it down.
10: But if you have on Spanx, you have Spanx on stockings, or what do you girls call them?
9: Stockings.
10: But, you know, it's very hard to like unloosen and undo. And like for me, I mean, baby, I got stuff all in different.

0: replaces at that point, so I'm not undoing all that. I'll just hold it.
1: Sphinx are hard.
0: Yes, they get the rolling down.
2: Yeah, that's all I was thinking about the whole night. I was like, I wonder how the like people. I'm gonna go pee, and I'm going okay.
1: You know, not ideal.
2: I'm like, how do you get that thing off?

0: The Fred Show is on. It's stay or go.
1: All right. If you got an issue and you think, man, I'd love to know what the Fred Show thinks about this. And I know that probably comes up regularly. 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You can hit us up. Ethan, good morning.
2: Good morning.
1: Ethan.
3: Hello.
1: Oh, there he is, Ethan. You're so distraught. How are you, Ethan? You all right?
3: Yeah. I mean, as all right as I can be.
1: All right as you can be. So I have your note here, but I want to hear about this. You've been with a woman for a while, it seems like, but you've been having some issues of late, right?
3: Correct. Over the past couple of years, it's been rough with my girlfriend. Some, I would say, major issues.
1: Okay. All right. And so the purpose of the call, Ethan, you know, what do you need our advice on? It's just, this is a wide array of opinions here. We have a very diverse panel of people. You know, me, I'll probably tell you to break up with her. I don't even know what the scenario is yet, but tell me what's going on.
3: Well, I mean, when you're with anybody for a while, you get past all the surface things and you get to really know them. And sometimes stuff gets, you know, rough before it gets great. So I guess we were going through that period and we were fighting a lot and not really like prioritizing each other, which can happen. And I guess what it all boiled down to is we both really wanted to be together, but we had a lot to work out and we couldn't figure out how to break old habits, and little like micro things were becoming magnified. So we decided to take a 3-month break just to like reset everything, just, you know, clear the air and then get back together.
1: Okay. All right. So you guys take this break and then you do come back together.
3: Yeah.
1: All right.
3: After, you know, feeling out what it would be like to not be together, we were like, okay, so we'll take a break, see what we're missing, see what, you know, we're taking for granted, and, you know, let's see what this new perspective might be.
1: I see where this is going.
3: After being like,
1: yeah. So you take a break, and then you get back together, and all is well or no?
3: No. Well, we took a 3-month break.
1: That was a very desperate no, Ethan. No.
4: So
1: you take the break, and then but you get back together, and but then what's the issue?
3: Well, when we were on the break, I didn't even think about another woman for a second because I thought the break was about like centering myself, finding my way to make our relationship work, not about finding other people.
1: Mm-hmm. And so she found someone else.
3: Yeah, but this is the thing. She claims it's just a one-night stand. She's never going to see a guy again. Doesn't even have his number saved. And also that we were broken up, which I'm like, okay, very valid things. But also it happened. So I'm like, why would you even entertain that or go there?
1: Well, I mean, the good news is she wants to get back with you, right? That's nice.
3: She does.
1: I mean, I'm not laughing at you. It's just, you know, here's the thing, Ethan. I feel like this is kind of the territory that you enter into when you take a break. And I don't mean to be harsh, you know, a little tough love here, Ethan, but like, I feel like it's inherent in a break that somebody may go do something else with someone else and like, something else with someone else, and then that's sort of the, I mean, you weren't together technically, so while you were focused on getting back together with her, I mean, maybe part of her process was seeing what else was out there to make sure she wants to be with you, right? I mean, I know that that's hurtful, and I know that it doesn't feel great, and that now you have to forget about that, but I mean, did you expect her to not be with you and then just sit there on her couch and, you know, wait for, I don't know, you to call again? I mean, I guess what did you think was going to happen during this time?
3: Well, we only intended to break up for 3 months, and it was just, to me, it was like a pause, and then we would resume.
1: Oh, there was a pause. There was a pause, yeah. But you didn't think she'd get with anybody else, but that wasn't spoken, right? It wasn't, this break didn't have conditions?
3: Right, I didn't even think about that because she's all I can think about. And so I just feel betrayed that you know, when that opportunity arose for her, she was like, yeah, let me take this chance to see what that's about. But that, I don't know. Yes, she wants to be with me. Yes, the 3 months is done. Yes, she's like, because I did that, now I know I want to be with you. But also in my brain, I'm like, why did you want to do that? Why did that happen? So that's kind of why I need the advice on everything.
1: Well, I want to know what people have to say about this, about this whole break theory. 855-591-1035. You can call and text the same number. Are you going to be able to get over this? Because that's the real question. What's happened has happened. She wants to get back together with you. But I think the only way this works is if you can say, fine, that's what happened during the break. No one did anything wrong. We're going to work on this now and get back together. But this is not something, where, in my opinion, where, you know, 3 months from now, 6 months from now, a year from now, you can be like, remember that time that you got with somebody else? Because technically, she wasn't cheating on you. Technically, you weren't together. And technically, you made that decision together.
3: Yes, and we have so much history to lean on. It's just, you know, that it happened, and I don't...
2: I get where you're coming from, like, though.
3: Is it fair game to do while you're separated? I guess so, but it's just something I'm going to keep thinking about and then hoping, yeah, that, like what you said, we were broken up, so it was fair game that she wouldn't do it while we're back together. I don't know.
1: I get where he's coming from, too, and I know, as I said earlier, like, I know this must hurt, and the idea of the person that you love being with someone else is tricky, and then the fact that you now want to be with this person, maybe get married, you know, whatever, and then there's this little blemish, you know, in the track record as far as you're concerned. But here's the thing. You guys were having issues, and you decided together to take this break. This happened. That sucks. But it wasn't like she came to you one day and said, and maybe it doesn't hurt any differently, but if I'm with someone and they come to me after years and go, we should take a break, and then, you know, they come back, to me, that's orchestrated. That's you telling me you want to get with somebody else and see what it's like. You know what I mean? Like, right. This was a byproduct of a it sounds like a byproduct of a decision that you guys made together. And while she was single, she did test the field a little bit, play the field a little bit, and now she wants to come back to you. But I would be more alarmed if there was really nothing wrong, and then all of a sudden it's like, yeah, you know, we should take a little time off. Because that, to me, sounds like you are foreshadowing what you want to do.
2: Right.
1: You know what I mean? To me, that's different than I'm single, I met someone out one night, we hooked up. Technically, I'm not cheating. We're not together. I didn't really care for it, or it's not worth pursuing any further. Mm-hmm. And I really want to be with you. I don't know. Maybe in some ways it just reinforces that you guys are meant to be together.
3: Yeah. You're saying it's not like a premeditated thing. It's just kind of... She was like, whatever, this might be part of finding ourselves.
1: But the question is, can you get over it? That's really the only question at this point. Can you get over it? Can you move on and forget about it? Because if you can, then I think, you know, you try. And if you're not going to be able to get over it, then I don't, you know, then this whole thing's going to be hindered by that.
3: Yeah, I just think if I don't get over it, I'd kill myself if I didn't find someone as great as her. So.
2: Aww.
4: Poor baby.
2: I get it. Like, if you're taking an open-ended break where it's like, we don't have an end date, and the purpose of the break is like, I don't know if we want to be together. Like, I do feel like that's different than going, okay, we're taking 3 months, we're going to see what it's like to live separately, and if we find our way back to each other and there's an end date. I understand how he feels. Like, okay, this was about something completely different than banging other people.
1: Yeah, but... He doesn't get to dictate. There were no rules about how she gets to spend her 3 months. It wasn't as though they sat down and said, let's be apart, but still be, you know, monogamous, or let's keep physical relationships out of this. Would you not agree, Ethan? You broke up for 3 months. No conditions.
3: Yes to no conditions, but I mean, to me, because it was like a 3 month break, the word break up is a different area. It's a gray area for sure. And yes, I didn't have ground rules or conditions for it. I thought it would be a time to be like, wow, we're on top of each other every second. Like, what if we had space? What would that look like?
1: Yeah, and
3: if
1: it sucks.
3: We didn't constantly, you know, think of each other. And
1: it sucks, Ethan, that you were committed to sort of like, your mind was focused on getting back with her, and it sounds like her mind was focused on actually sort of clearing the air and anything was possible. But the bottom line is, here she is, right? And she wants to be with you, and that's a good thing, isn't it? I mean, whatever she found out there wasn't better, in her opinion.
3: Right. Glass half full.
1: Well, I'll take some other perspectives on this and we'll see what you think about it. You can have the radio on the iHeart app or whatever, but I wish you the best, man. I can hear it in your voice. You know, you're hurting and I'm sorry that you're hurting. And this is why I don't like breaks though, because exactly. this is fair game. I don't think she did anything wrong. And this is the problem, because this may be irreparable now. And she didn't technically do anything wrong, but I can also understand why you may never be able to get this out of your head. And if that's the case, if this is always going to linger, then you can't get back together, because the only way it's going to work is if you can let go of the past and move forward. And I don't know if you can, but I wish you the best, Ethan. Thanks for calling.
3: Thank you. I really appreciate your time.
1: Yeah, you got it. Man, he's the guy sounds devastated.
2: He does. I hate all of this. If you're going to do a break, just break up. I've always been a believer in that, because like anything can happen those 3 months, right? I understand like you're taking a break from this person and you're going to see if you can live without I get what this was. But again, there were no rules. She did what she did. And now that's going to linger in your brain for a very long time.
1: Here's another question. And again, 855-591-1035, so you get a hold of us. Call, text, the same number. Here's another thing. Should she even have told him?
2: No.
1: I might have not. If it was a one-off deal that didn't mean anything, honestly, I don't know that I, short of like, I don't know, bringing any sort of outside anything in to the relationship. Like
2: no.
1: If you know, maybe get tested or something so there's no like risk. Yes. But I mean, what I'm saying is,
2: go to the clinic.
1: Otherwise, unless it's like a health thing,
4: right.
1: I don't know that he needed to know that, because now this might kill the whole thing.
2: You could live with yourself not saying it.
1: I didn't do anything wrong.
2: I know, but like, oh yeah.
5: But for like what reason? Like,
1: I didn't do anything wrong. Eric, how you doing? You say go, by the way.
6: Hey, how y'all doing?
5: Hey, hello.
1: Eric, we are all doing great. What do you do here?
6: Hey, how you doing? So I think he's being a simp about this. I think it's a lot of us men that ran into that situation right there with a woman. And I was telling the woman over the phone, I was letting her know, like, I think Hugh Hefner didn't have these issues. He had 50 women in the house like that. It'd be the man that's trying to be a simp.
2: That's your king?
1: Hugh Hefner is the reference that you just made?
6: I'm saying, like, his mentality was just completely different. What? Like,
2: if you can do it, so can
6: women
2: I.
6: In the household, and then he's chasing this one woman that been with him for years and then want to separate, go be with another
1: Hugh
6: man.
1: Hefner had eight girlfriends.
6: Like he's just too down, and like he, I don't know, he got to outgrow that.
7: So how many women should he have, Fran? How many women do you have?
1: I mean, hey, Eric, I'll say this. If you got a lot of women, then you don't have to worry about one, I guess. So there's right. that.
2: 99 problems.
1: Yeah, but you're right. How many do you have, Eric? How many are you juggling currently, like your boy Hugh Hefner?
6: So I had a situation like this before. And, and when I bring up things like this, I say, Hugh Hefner don't. I'll tell my girlfriend this, and then her whole face expression changes when I speak.
2: How
6: like
2: does
6: this.
2: That go over?
1: We bring Hugh Hefner into arguments at home.
6: Like, you don't care what girl is cheating or who's talking to who. You got 50 different women in the household.
7: But how many do you have? You never answered the question.
6: I only got one.
1: Okay. All right, Eric. I don't know, man.
2: Then he'll say out loud.
1: Shout out to R.I.P. Hugh. Have a good day, Eric.
7: Eric is wild. Too.
1: Appreciate you, man.
7: You are savage.
1: Somebody texted that I'm wrong.
2: That's it.
1: That was
2: period.
1: You're wrong. Fred is absolutely wrong. Love you, but he needs to go. I was the person who got with a guy when he was on a break. Of course, I didn't know until I found out I was pregnant.
2: Whoa.
1: If you're on a break, then it should be to focus on growing and improving. He's hurt and have every right to be. I'm not saying he does. I've said multiple times that I understand that he's hurt. I hear that he's hurt. I understand why. But there were no rules. You broke up.
2: We were on a break. You broke up. That's
1: you broke up. Kathy.
8: Hello?
1: Yeah, hi, Kathy.
8: Hey.
1: How you doing? You say go.
8: Hello?
1: Yes, hi, Kathy. You say go.
8: Go. Hi. Yes. I think if they were going to take a break for 3 months and they agreed to that, she should have really done what he did and worked on herself. And then if she wants someone else, then do that. But that's not what they agreed to.
1: Well, she did work on herself while working on somebody else. I mean, look, but there were no rules. Like, there weren't guidelines. I think if your expectation in a break is that you're not going to get with somebody else, then you got to say that. I think you got to define the kind of break that we're talking about here. Yep. And they didn't. And so I'm sad that he's sad, but like, bro.
2: I actually hate this. I want her to go now. now that I think about it. Because he wanted his cake, too, and he wanted to eat it. Somebody texted that, and I agree. Think about it. If we're breaking up, right, and he's like, but you can't do this, you can't do that, gotta think of me for 3 months. Like, excuse me? But you don't want me. You don't want to be with me. I understand we're figuring things out.
1: Well, he wanted to clear the air. He wanted the problems. He wanted to hopefully, like, hit reset on the relationship. But it's a very risky move. It's a very risky move. Yeah. Go ahead.
8: I think that the break was meant to kind of like settle some dust and take some space, but that didn't seem like she was settling any dust.
1: Yeah,
2: no, girl's out here.
7: Okay,
1: I don't think she did anything wrong. I mean, if this is, and thank you, Kathy, for calling. Have a good day. If this is the demise of the relationship, fine. But it was sad because I don't know that she violated any terms of a break. Brian, how you doing?
4: Good morning, y'all.
1: All right, Brian, are you going to make a Hugh Hefner reference or not? I'm scared.
4: No.
1: Okay. All right. Stay or go.
4: So I'd say he should stay.
1: Okay. Why?
4: Reason being, because when they broke up initially, if he didn't stipulate, you know, what this is really going to be, what the rules and regulations are going to be, that's on him. And her to a degree, but that's on him. All this, all I could think about was her and all that. Man, that's a sucker. Look, you need to be specific at what you go like. I've been in a relationship for 15 years, and we communication is key. So if he's not going to be direct and all this other stuff, that's on him. Either that or I'm, you know, get his get back. But either which way, you know, nah, man, stay with your girl. You didn't specify. She was out there, her. You was at home twiddling your thumbs. That's on you, bro.
1: Yes, sir. He had every opportunity to go do the same thing, and he didn't. And it's lovely that he was so focused on her that he didn't do that. But, I mean, if the roles were reversed, I have a feeling he would want to be forgiven, too. And he would want to move forward. He just didn't make that choice.
7: Yep.
4: All right, my man's had 90 days to go out there and do what he needs to do. He didn't. That's all we know.
1: All right, Brian, thank you. He's laughing. You're laughing, Brian. You're laughing in this man's face. I'm going through all these texts. I don't know. It seems pretty 50-50 here. Mm. He needs to go. He'll never get over it. I mean, that's what it comes down to. Are you going to get over this or not? It doesn't sound like he is.
7: No.
1: So that might be the end then. Because again, if it's going to come up every time, if he's going to wallow in this thing forever, then he never should have agreed to a break. They should have, I don't know, gone to therapy or done something different where they stay together. And then the terms of the relationship stayed intact.
7: Yep.
1: He expected her to do the same thing he did. And now he's bummed she didn't. That's what this is really about.
2: There you go.
1: Right?
7: Yep.
1: All right, good. Another problem solved.
2: Fred.
1: Yeah, thank you so much.
2: You're always
1: right.
2: You are wrong.
1: I like that.

0: 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Good morning. Thanks for having us on the radio on the iHeart app. Live and anytime. Search for the Fred Show on demand. A new survey suggests that Americans have built the perfect fast food meal by mixing and matching favorites from different chains rather than just sticking to one.
1: I'm listening.
0: Now, this is a lot of work, but I do know people that do this, and we've had this conversation before, but I'll open it up. 855-591-1035 because we get some interesting responses. But okay, let's call it drink. Oh, how do you guys want to do it? I'm going to maybe a four category deal. I don't know what this one was, but let's just say drink, side, main, dessert. So who has the best drink? Where would you get your drink? Where would you get your side, fries or side or whatever? Where would you get your main? And then what would you get, whether it's a shake or some form of dessert? The poll found the ideal combo includes a Burger King or Chick-fil-A chicken sandwich paired with McDonald's fries. I guess that's it. That's as far as we went with this, which is this is a novice rookie sort of thing. We all know that we're not stopping there.
2: No, do better.
0: No one's going and getting a sandwich and fries with no drink. No one in the history of the earth has done that.
3: No. You get a drink.
1: You need a McDonald's Coke.
0: They asked the humanoid robots to do this survey. This is ridiculous. So Burger King ranked as the top hamburger choice overall, while McDonald's dominated the sides. Paulina's got an issue with that. I've heard a lot of ums and ahs from this corner.
2: Yeah,
0: over here.
2: I get very upset. Yeah, heated.
0: Yeah, there was a different from the plane crash. This was an ah. This was good. Researchers say the results show fast food fans are increasingly focused on specific standout menu items instead of loyalty to a single restaurant, effectively creating their own ultimate combo meal from multiple chains. All right. So, I'll let you're in deep thought. She actually has her finger on her like mouth and chin area. Kiki?
1: Yo.
0: What's your choice?
1: Well, we have to start with the McDonald's Coke. Like, okay. Top tier. There's no other option.
0: Okay.
1: Ooh, this is big back of me, but I don't know.
0: No, I'm asking. This is a four-course meal.
1: I know, it's a real
0: four-course meal.
1: Like, I need a Culver's burger.
0: Ooh. All right.
1: Or a double quarter pounder from McDonald's, but don't tell anybody I ever ate that.
0: So wait, the Culver's is okay and the McDonald's isn't?
1: No, it is. Both of them. Well, Culver's is, but like a double quarter pounder is insane.
0: Nah.
1: Okay, cool. I'm in a safe space.
0: It's more, you're always in a safe space. More protein.
1: Okay,
0: we'll go with that.
1: That's how we think about it.
3: That's
1: the
3: double cheeseburger, or is that different?
1: No, it's a quarter pounder. So
0: it's a half a pound of meat now.
3: Yes. Oh, okay, it's just bigger.
1: Yeah,
3: okay.
1: It's bigger. Right. Okay. It's a real big bag.
3: That sounds delish.
1: Okay. Yeah, so that, the Coke, yeah. I don't care where the fries come from, actually. McDonald's? I'll take a McDonald's fry. Actually, I'm just going to McDonald's.
2: That's right.
0: I was going to say.
2: Wait, I'll see you there.
1: I was trying to get jazzy, but you know what?
0: No need to drive around too much.
1: No.
0: Sounds like one-stop shopping for Kiki over here.
1: I was really trying to ponder, but like, who am I kidding? Let me get that big
0: Have you been
1: deal.
0: Hanging out with that CEO that takes little rabbit bites with his polo button all the way up? Is that your man? Is he paying you secretly?
1: Ooh, man, we would never get along. The way he didn't want to bite that burger, like, no. He didn't do it right.
0: Bro. And he looks like he runs marathons. He doesn't eat
1: right.
0: There. Kaylin?
4: Oh, this is so hard. Okay, if I don't like dessert, can I do
0: I mean, if you could find
4: sides?
0: The strength, be brave.
4: Okay, I'm trying to be brave. Okay,
0: take a stand.
4: Frozen Coke. From McDonald's.
0: Yeah.
4: And then we're doing maybe like a Crunchwrap Supreme.
0: Okay.
4: From Taco Bell. Ever heard of her? We are doing a side of pretzel bites from Culver's or Carver's, as my dad calls it.
0: Okay.
4: And you know what? I think I'm just going to get like a chicken sandwich also from Culver's.
0: Okay.
4: Spicy chicken sandwich also from Culver's. Because I did... Yeah, we're doing two things because I don't like dessert.
0: Okay. So. All right, that's fine.
4: This is good.
0: That's
4: this
0: fine.
4: Is good.
0: Jason, how would you do it?
3: We're going
0: a four course meal.
3: Yeah, we're going to four different places.
0: Oh, excellent. This is the point of the exercise.
3: Right. Yeah.
0: So Kiki's going to one place.
3: Like, actually, just Taco Bell.
0: Kaylin's ordering DoorDash, but she's actually the guy's going to move her.
4: Right. Yeah.
3: Wait, is that an option?
0: Yeah.
3: Because I will work that
0: he
3: into my name.
0: He shows up with the frozen Coke. It's like, hey, you know, I'm moving across the street. I don't know if you can start. If you can pick up that, I need these boxes first.
3: Right. Yes, please. So I'm going to deviate a little bit from you, Kiki.
4: Okay.
3: I like the Diet Coke from McDonald's.
1: Oh,
3: like,
1: really?
3: To me, that's pristine. Like,
4: yes,
3: a large one.
4: Yes, welcome.
1: Okay.
3: And then I would have gone with the Crunchwrap, but I'm going to switch it up, and I'm going to do a five-layer burrito, because that is my second favorite thing.
0: Ooh, that's a great choice.
4: I need that.
0: The seven-layer burrito is missed. They used to have I think they added guacamole.
3: Yeah, I don't need all. That's too much. Too many layers.
0: Oh, that's too much.
1: He has a line.
3: Five is enough.
0: You added an extra layer, and we're in uncharted territory.
3: Five is enough. And then I'm doing cheese curds from Culver's as my side, with a little bit of marinara sauce to dip it into.
0: You need to be there. You need to be present. The problem with this is you may need to eat each item individually, because the cheese curds last about 30 seconds.
3: Oh, yeah.
0: Luckily, I've had them delivered, and
3: I would not deliver.
0: You know, I ate them all.
4: Right.
0: But, like, I still was, it's your lead when you're there.
3: Yeah, luckily there's one, like, two blocks from my house, so I'm, like, safe. Okay. We'll go there last.
0: Okay.
3: And then you have to do a Frosty from Wendy's chocolate.
1: Oh, yes.
0: That is your lead.
3: That is, like, my favorite ice cream.
1: Yeah. It's
3: a Frosty.
1: It's a mini. They have the little, little small ones. Uh-huh. That's just enough. Yeah.
4: That is
0: good.
4: She
0: needs a 2-pound burger, but a mini Frosty. Okay. And all right, Paulina, you've had 20 minutes. What is it?
2: I just couldn't wait. I was so excited. I'm a hot dog girl. You guys know that. So I would do a chili dog, though, and I put a chili cheese dog on it. Like, that's what I would do.
4: Okay.
2: Yep. Chili cheese dog.
3: I just got the chills. I got so excited.
2: Right? Isn't it great? And what is it? A Diet Coke, because I lost 17 pounds and I'm going to keep it up.
1: Yes. Yeah.
2: Thank you, guys. I had to put that out there.
0: Wow.
2: Thank you. I know.
0: Wow.
2: I had to find a flex.
0: Focus on health there with this.
2: Yeah, my Diet Coke. Yeah. Well, it's Coke Zero. My bad. I really should have testified.
0: Allison?
5: Hi.
0: Allison, that was a journey. And it was about 14 items instead,
2: yes.
0: But four items. You get four items from any fast food restaurant. Tell me.
5: Okay, we're definitely going with the Chick-fil-A sandwich, hands down. Okay, and it also has to be Burger King fries. I know I'm going to get a lot of heat for that.
0: That's an interesting fry choice.
4: Mm-hmm. You're brave.
0: Do you know that even Burger King thinks their fries suck? Because
4: the new ad is ridiculous.
0: They gave out their CEO's phone number, supposedly, and they're even on the commercial saying, like, these fries, like, people going, your fries suck.
4: Yeah.
0: And they're like, yeah, we know. And then they're in the kitchen, like, you know, mixing up some stir fry, and they're trying to do it, trying to fix it. But here you are saying, you know, keep the nasty fries.
5: Years ago, they changed the recipe, and honestly, if you've ever heard how McDonald's fries are made, you'll never eat them
0: I'm fine. Don't do this to me. Stop it right now. Stop with the blasphemy. You're saying terrible things. I can't hear you. I'm going to have to censor you. Okay, so where do we leave off? You have two more items.
5: Oh, we got the Baja Blast from Taco Bell.
1: Oh, yes. That's good. Yes.
5: Mm-hmm. Yeah, and I would also go, I don't know if they're... I think I heard they're bringing back the Choco Taco from Taco Bell.
4: Okay.
0: Oh, they were selling them for a while. Yeah, the Choco Taco, because they stopped making them, and then maybe they're... Okay. Mm-hmm. All right. Well, thank you, Allison.
5: You're welcome. You guys have a great day.
0: Yeah, I'm gonna do... I like her attitude. I don't like her order. I like her.
4: A safe space.
0: I like her, but... Well, I'm just...
1: That Baja Blast.
0: No, you share mm-hmm. Share away. I just wouldn't eat that. Jerome.
6: Yo.
0: Okay, Jerome. You get four courses for your fast food meal. You can go anywhere you want. Kiki's only going to one place. Where are you going?
6: Oh, we're going to four places.
0: My man, that was the point of the exercise. Go right ahead.
6: Mm-hmm. All right, we're going to go to Culver's for the pot roast sandwich.
0: I didn't even know that was a thing.
3: That's Mike's favorite order. He gets it every time. It's so good.
0: Okay, somebody.
4: Sandwich.
0: Hey, call your DoorDash driver.
1: Right. Whoa. We need to try that.
0: Get him out of bed. He needs to go get me something.
4: Right.
0: All right, what else?
6: We got a 10-piece cheese stick from White Castle.
1: Oh, yes. Oh, yes.
0: People are sleeping on White Castle.
1: Yeah.
0: Okay, all right, next.
6: I'm telling you.
1: Jesus.
6: We got a bowl of chili from Wendy's.
0: Wendy's chili.
4: When I
0: my God,
4: beef,
0: this guy.
4: That was so good.
0: This guy is a professional. Okay, all right, next.
4: Jason's touching himself.
6: And then we got to wash that down with a nice Chick-fil-A lemonade.
0: You really thought about this, Jerome, and I want to thank you. Thank you so much.
1: Yeah, I like you. Come pick me up.
3: Yes,
0: yeah, have a good day, man.
1: Let's go.
0: This is a connoisseur right here. You know, you're like the wine place that got the sommelier. And you need the bubbly shubbly. This is that man. He's got a white cloth over his arm right now, and he will take you on a journey, and you will never forget it.
1: Yeah, he knows his stuff.
0: He absolutely does, and I respect it. Bryant.
7: Yeah.
0: How you doing, man? Four-course fast food. Good morning. Four-course fast food meal. Anywhere you want to go.
7: Well, I get my main course, like the chicken, probably from like Popeyes.
4: Mm-hmm.
0: Mm-hmm.
7: And then the sides from KFC.
4: Ooh.
7: As far as like a drink or something, probably like a refresher with lemonade from Starbucks.
1: Oh yeah,
7: made lemonade.
0: Interesting. Mm-hmm. Okay. Okay.
7: And then a piece of chocolate cake from Portillo's.
0: Yeah.
4: Not bad.
0: Yeah, the Portillo's is spreading through the nation. Many places now have access to Portillo's that didn't before. But you got it with the chocolate cake if you ever see a Portillo's. And then what a lot of people don't know is they'll stick that thing in a shake for you. They'll take the whole piece. Yeah. They'll actually take any of their desserts. They'll stick them in a thing, blend it up. You can have that. Brian, excellent work. Thank you.
7: Appreciate it.
0: So glad I came back to work today. I mean, these are really, some of these lists are really elite. Taco Bell, Pepsi, A&W cheese curds, Wendy's chicken nuggets. Wendy's chicken nuggets. We're not talking enough about the spicy one.
1: Yeah, I got to go. Yep.
0: Portillo's eclair cake. Now, that's not one I've had. I've had the strawberry shortcake get slept on. The strawberry shortcake gets slept on.
1: I've never had it.
0: At Portillo's.
1: Try that.
0: They'll put that in the shake if I didn't mention it.
4: Will they put it?
0: No, they won't.
1: No. Where would they put it?
4: Where are you going to put it?
0: Will they move your headboard? No.
1: Say it one more time. Put a people in the back.
0: You know what they'll do? If you get a Chicago hot dog, you know where they'll put it?
4: Where?
0: In a shake. Wonder if anyone's ever asked.
4: Salad because it has noodles in it. I ordered that chopped salad and I'm like, I'm so healthy. There's literal noodles.
0: Yeah, no. Sprite from McDonald's, double patty fish sandwich, Burger Kingdom. Someone wrote. I don't know if they meant Burger King. 10-piece mozzarella from White Castle. Wendy's Frosty Mini with fries to dip. Okay. No KFC in yours, somebody mentioned. You were an alumnus of KFC. You did run a store for a while.
1: Yes, I was a superior manager there.
0: Mm-hmm. That sounds more like a cult, but a superior manager?
1: Yes, what? Yes, I was.
0: Are we all suppressed people? Because we never...
3: I'm scared of you.
1: Hey, man.
0: Did you have to wear a hat or anything?
1: I ran a tight ship. Yes, I did.
0: Okay, but it's not on your list.
1: No, because I basically created that place.
0: Bojangles fries. Now remember, not everybody has access to Bojangles. Oh. If you do, chicken biscuit, highly recommend. It's a Bowberry.
4: I've never been there, but you always talk about
0: it's a Bowberry biscuit. Honestly, how dare you?
3: Bowberry.
0: It's not a berry bow.
3: Bowberry biscuit.
0: Doesn't make any sense. It's a Bowberry biscuit, and I'm going to force you to eat one.
3: Right. Oh, hell yeah.
0: Let me go there.
3: Say less.
0: Yeah. Potbelly has better chili than Wendy's. That is a fact.
3: Ooh, yeah.
0: That is a fact. Potbelly has delicious chili. I don't ask questions, but it's really good. Onion rings from Portillo's. Again, if you have access. Frozen lemonade from Baba's. I don't know what that is.
1: Oh, yes.
0: Where's that?
1: So it's in the south suburbs of Chicago.
0: Again?
1: Yeah.
0: Okay.
1: Shout out to Baba's. They make very good lemonade.
0: Potbelly's turkey, I believe it's supposed to say pita or BLTA. Oh, that's an elite sandwich.
4: That is elite.
0: BLT with avocado. People aren't talking about that enough. Culver's custard.
3: Ooh, yeah. Concrete mixer. Ooh.
4: Mm-hmm. What?
0: I will also contend that there are certain places, people are mentioning a lot of local places, and that's fine. There are certain places that I'm certain the food's out of a Sysco truck. Like, I'm 100% certain there's nothing signature about it, mm-hmm. but you have to get it from there.
1: Yep.
0: Like, there's a hot dog stand in Peoria, Illinois, called Lou's, that my mom used to go to as a kid, and then we used to go to visit my grandparents, and they would take me there. I actually saw the Sysco truck backed up to the place one time when I went there. Like, there's nothing signature about it. Everything's out of a can or frozen, but it doesn't taste the same unless they make it. It has to be from this little thing. I'm not certain that they've passed any kind of sanitation test. It doesn't matter.
1: Mm-mm. Nope.
0: It Nothing just matters. Tastes different when you eat it from there. Hey, Christian.
8: Yes.
0: Final say, brother. Final say. You get the last one. You get a 4-course fast food meal, and you can go to any restaurant you want to for each course. Go.
8: All right. So first you go into McDonald's and you get in that Sprite. No ice.
1: Oh.
8: It's the best carbonation right there.
0: That's true.
8: Then for me, it's a double fish patty at BK.
0: Oh, is this one? I just read this one. Yeah, okay. And then what? The other two, what were they?
8: The 10-piece mozzarella sticks, because White Castle, hands down, has the best mozzarella.
0: Yeah.
8: Then you finish that up with Wendy's, mini frosty, and fries to dip it.
0: Okay. You're the man, Christian. Excellent order. Thank you. Have a good day.
8: Thank you. You too.
0: I'm going to allow the fries as kind of like a 4+, you know, because technically that's 5 items, but I think they go together.
3: Yeah, together with the frosting.
0: Yeah. Wake up.
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1: A 52-year-old man has been found guilty of the attempted murder of three children at Parnell Square in Dublin almost 3 years ago. Riad Bouchakar of No Fixed Abode was also found guilty of stabbing childcare worker Leanne Flynn as she tried to protect the children and of assaulting two other children and a teenager who intervened to grab the knife he used. The opening ceremony of Ireland's six-month EU presidency took place earlier today at Dublin Castle. Speaking at the ceremony, Taoiseach Micheál Martin said that Ireland has become a beacon of hope for the transformative potential of the European idea.
2: We say to countries on their journey towards EU membership, we are determined to take you as far down that path as we can. As we take on the presidency role, we commit to making every effort to make our economy stronger, protect our shared values, and keep our people secure. We will stand unswervingly by the people of Ukraine, inspired by their courage and determined to ensure that they get the peace and justice they deserve.
1: The video sharing platform TikTok could be set to cut around 300 jobs from its Irish operation. The company currently employs more than 2,000 people in Ireland. The proposed cuts are part of a reorganisation that will also involve the creation of new roles in Dublin and the redeployment of staff. Earlier, the Minister for Public Expenditure, Jack Chambers, expressed his concern over the proposed job losses.
3: Very concerning to see further job losses within the tech sector, and obviously the respective enterprise agencies will engage with the employees within TikTok. But it does show the uncertainty that our economy is facing in the context of the disruptive effect of AI and within the labour market in particular.
1: More young people than ever before are seeking help from the Youth Mental Health Service Jigsaw, with referrals up 33% in the first 3 months of this year, compared to the same period last year. Last year, the charity accepted more than 11,000 referrals, the highest level in its two-decade history. There were 3,909 referrals in the first quarter of this year, up 33% from 2,946 in the first quarter of last year. The figures are part of Jigsaw's annual report, which was published today.
4: This is the forecast for Mayo. And in Castlebar, right now it's 16 degrees with overcast clouds. Humidity is around 88% and winds are near 25 kilometres per hour. So it's feeling fairly mild overall. That's your latest weather from MP.

0: You were like, yeah, I didn't know what my dad did. I'm like, well.
1: Yeah, no. If y'all know, please tell me. Hit me up.
0: I think he's hanging out with my dad somewhere, smoking those cigarettes that he went to get 25 years ago and never came back.
1: Never came back. Yeah, never seen that man again.
0: Yeah, let me know. Let me know. They're hanging out together with Amelia Earhart and Tupac, I think.
1: Oh, no.
0: I think our parents... I can make the dad joke.
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3: 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It's going down September 18th and 19th in Las Vegas, and we are adding an act to the bill. Yes, it is already stacked with tons of performances, and we are adding Le Sserafim. Yes, the K-pop supergroup Le Sserafim is going to be performing at our iHeartRadio Music Festival in Vegas. They are joining BTS, Benson Boone, Cardi B, the Goo Goo Dolls, Kenny Chesney, Lainey Wilson, Major Lazer, Muse, Snoop Dogg, Weezer, and Zara Larsson. And there's still chances to get tickets. Just go to AXS.com.

0: It's the Fred Show.
1: Hey, Abby, good morning. Welcome to the show. How are you?
2: I'm good, guys. How are you?
1: Doing great. Welcome to Waiting by the Phone. So we're trying to figure out what happened with this guy, Patrick, and we got to have the backstory. So how did you meet? Tell us about any dates you've been on and how those went, and then where things are now.
2: All right, so first, I met Patrick at a St. Patrick's Day party. the irony there. And we just talked for like hours. We both have kids and we bonded over that. Like, we're both single parents, you know, just talking about like the funny stories that our kids, you know, do. So we just like really clicked right away. It was like instant connection. Then we, like, the more we talked, like, he was asking, like, you know, whereabouts I lived. We found out that we lived pretty close to each other. And he asked for my number before he left, which was, like, you know, I was excited because, like, I thought he was really cute. And I felt like there was definitely a connection there. So we had been kind of texting back and forth after he got my number. And then a few days later, it was a really nice day. And Patrick was like, hey, you know, like, I'm going to take my son to the park, which was not too far from my house because he said it was pretty close to his. And like I said, we lived pretty close. And he was like, hey, do you like want to come join? It's like, I felt comfortable because it's like a big thing, like introducing your children to any other adult that you met. Like, even if he's like not my boyfriend, it's just a lot to introduce to anybody coming into our lives. So I really appreciate him saying, like, if I felt comfortable, like, bringing my kids over. So I have two daughters, and I said, sure, you know what? Like, what? Why not? You know, it's innocent. It's not a date. You know, it's just kind of meeting up and kind of getting to know us better. And, you know, it was really nice to see him again. We chatted a lot. The kids had a lot of fun playing. But after that, like, I never heard from him again. Like, it was very weird. Like, he didn't, I sent him a text afterwards. I said, hey, like, you know, thanks for inviting us. We had a great time, you know, talk to you soon, or like, love to see you again, you know, let me know. And it was just crickets. So I just don't know, like, what happened. If I said something, you know, I'm just sitting here trying to figure it out.
1: Yeah, that's interesting because you did meet in the wild, per se. You met in person, so this guy wasn't a total stranger. And you have kids and he has kids, so, you know, getting them together and figuring out, you know, if they're going to get along and stuff, I suppose that's innocent enough. And since things went well, in your opinion, then it's like, well, wait a minute. What's going on? Why wouldn't this guy call me again?
2: Yeah, it was just very strange. Like, I felt like both interactions, like the first and the second, you know, like hanging out, were fine. Like, total, you know, innocent, but fun. And, you know, there was no awkwardness at all. So I'm kind of stumped of what could have happened.
1: Okay. Well, let's call this guy, Patrick, see if we can get him on the phone. We'll ask these questions for you. You'll be on the phone, of course, at the same time. At some point, you're welcome to jump in after we get you some info. And the hope, as always, is that we can figure out what happened or what's going on, set you guys up on another date, and we'll pay for that. All right?
2: Sounds good.
1: Let's see what happens next. Part 2 of Waiting by the Phone after this song on The Fred Show.

0: Good morning. It's the Fred Show, part two of Waiting by the Phone. Hey, Abby.
1: Hello?
0: Hi, Abby. Let's call Patrick. You guys met at a St. Patrick's party. You talked for a long time. You thought it went really well. You bonded over the fact that you both are single parents and you have kids. And so you decided collectively to get together at a park or a playground or whatever with the kids. And it wasn't really a date per se, but, you know, the kids got to meet each other and you guys got to talk some more. And you thought everything went really well, except you have not heard from Patrick since then. And you want to know why.
1: Exactly. So I'm just kind of racking my brain what's happening. So I don't know. Like, at this point, I need some help. I need some intervention.
0: Look at mom multitasking over there. I got the kids in the background still trying to figure out what he's doing. You know, I mean, you got needs, girl. I understand. Let's call this guy now. Good luck, Abby.
1: Thank you.
2: Hello.
0: Hi, is this Patrick?
2: Yes, this is he.
0: Hey, Patrick, good morning. My name is Fred. I'm calling for the Fred Show, the morning radio show, and I have to tell you that we are on the radio right now, and I would need your permission to continue with the call. Is it cool if we talk for just a second?
2: That's fine.
0: Okay, well, thank you. We're calling on behalf of a woman who reached out to us. Her name is Abby. I guess you guys met at a party recently and went on a date. Or I guess it was kind of more of like an outing with your kids. Do you remember this woman?
2: I remember Abby. Yeah.
0: Okay, so what happened? Because we just talked to her a second ago, and she was talking about how she met you at the party. You guys bonded over being parents, and you know, she thought everything went great. You guys apparently decided to meet up with your kids, and she hasn't heard from you since. So what happened?
2: I was going to take my son out to a park and just called her up to see if she wanted to join. You know, nothing serious, but yeah, we met up. She was great. You know, Abby, she was really fun to be around. Honestly, her two kids were just terrorists. That was kind of my opinion.
0: Her kids are terrorists. Okay.
2: Well, I mean, just in the way that they terrorized my son and I guess me. I do want to say though, you know, I'm a dad. I'm a single dad. I understand how kids can be, but her two kids were just next level. I mean, they spent most of the afternoon just double teaming on my son, taking his toys, pushing him. One of her daughters sneezed at one point. You know, I said, "God bless you," and she just made a beeline straight for me, and wiped her nose and just wiped it all over my jeans. You know, we kind of laughed, but I was thinking this is really out of line. So I tried to get them to play some games. They just didn't want to listen to me. One of them just straight up told me I was ugly.
0: A kid called you ugly.
2: Call me ugly. I mean, that hurt the ego a little bit, but I'm like, all right, whatever. But you know what? The worst part of it, they're biters. Both of her kids bite. Like, one of them literally bit me. I don't know if you've ever been bit by a kid, but that hurts.
0: I'm sorry to laugh, but I mean, okay. So
2: they're
0: rubbing germs on you. They're biting you. They're calling you ugly. They're roasting you. And what is she doing during all of this? Like, what is she just watching this and laughing? Is she enabling it? Is she trying to correct them? I mean, what's happening? What is her?
2: Well, no, she wasn't trying to correct them. I don't know that she was enabling other than just not stepping in. But it just seemed like they ran the show. I could tell that there's probably no consequences at home, you know, if they get in trouble. It just felt like they were in charge. I don't know. It was just a lot for me for an afternoon. She never really told him to stop, and I didn't really feel like it was my place to do that, so I thought I'll just remove myself from the situation after this afternoon, and we can kind of be done with it.
0: Yeah, I wouldn't like that much either, but let me bring Abby in. I forgot to mention that Abby is here. Abby, you didn't say to us that your kids were biting this man.
1: Okay, so my two-year-old does, like, we are working on it. I told her to apologize. Like, first of all, terrorist is, like, really extreme, and, like, I really don't like that word, especially associated with my children, so I really hate that. Like, that's just, for me, like, if he's turned off by me, fine. Like, him using that word to describe my children, that's a huge turn-off for him, for me towards him. They are not. They obviously were, like, a little more on the excited side, obviously, to, like, meet new people, meet a new kid. Like, they weren't ganging up on his son. I did try to interject. there's just so much, like, it's hard to be a single parent. Like, you know, like, it's kind of hard since he, like, I divulged some issues, like, with my ex. Like, I don't have much of support from my child's father. So it's me doing it all. So it's, like, really hard that he's, like, blasting me as a mother. It's just very hurtful because I was trying. So, like,
0: yeah.
1: He's kind of going to extreme, but I did nothing.
0: Yeah, Abby, my mom, my sister and I were raised by my mom primarily, and she was a single parent for a while. And I commiserate with what you're saying. I think, though, you know, your kids could act up, but just from my perspective, if it were me and I'm Patrick, I guess what I would have been looking for is less about what a 2-year-old's doing and more about maybe what you're doing about it, because he certainly couldn't discipline the kids. That would have been unacceptable.
1: But
0: I'm sure.
1: But that's what I'm saying. You're listening to what he's saying, that I didn't discipline my children.
0: Well, no, I'm asking you if, okay. I'm not criticizing you. In fact, I started this whole thing out by not criticizing you, but I'm saying if I'm in this situation.
1: I understand, but I had already explained that when she did go to bite him, I took her aside and said, you cannot be doing that and you need to apologize.
0: Is that what happened, Patrick? Are you not giving her enough credit for her trying to manage her kids?
2: Well, no. She did step in. I mean, it's not like she didn't do anything. It's just that I didn't see necessarily the results coming out of her telling her kids what to do. I mean, it's not like they just continued doing it. They would stop, but then they would amp back up. So, I have 100% support for her, for single moms, and I do apologize for using the word terrorist. That may have been a little harsh. That's not necessarily what I meant. It was a lot for me and my boy. We're just not used to that kind of energy, so it was just a lot.
1: And that's fine, but, like, also I feel like he's trying to come off that, like, they're both saints. Like, his son, yes, his son was behaved, but his son also, like, threw sand at my daughters a few times.
3: I wouldn't threw sand, like, too, if they was biting me.
1: They weren't biting the child. Like I said, only my 2-year-old bit him. And, like, again, I disciplined him. We're working on it. Like, she's 2.
3: Yeah.
1: So, like, maybe she got scared, you know, like, we're trying to communicate with her. We're trying to explain that that's not okay. Sometimes her older sister will get upset and bite her back, but my older daughter does not bite other people. Like, it's a sibling thing between them that, like, we're trying to work on. So the fact that, like, it's all coming down on me, it's just, like, really hard. Like, I'm trying my best, and I know he's trying his best. Like, I would never have used that, like, you know, feeling like he didn't discipline his son enough or that his son was doing things. Like, I give everybody, like, a grain of salt. I give everybody, like, you know, I feel for every single parent out there trying the best they can.
3: Yeah, we all feel for you too, girl. We are not trying to criticize you. We are not trying to criticize you at all. But I think we have to respect his decision to not want to be a part of that right now. It was a lot for him. And you can admit that, right?
1: Fine.
3: You can admit that part, right?
1: That's totally fine. That is totally fine. I can admit that. The whole thing is just, like, be a man and say, you know what? I feel like this is not working.
3: Okay.
1: And, like, you know, like, it's better off. Like, that's
0: what
1: I'm
0: asking. Well, see, okay, but hold on. Abby, just one second. This is not an indictment on parents or single parents as a whole.
1: No.
0: And I also understand we're talking about your children. And so, understandably, you have emotion about this, and you should, and that is fair. But that's probably why he chose not to say anything and just sort of fade away, because he probably didn't want to have to tell a woman who he just met, I think your kids were unruly, and then get into this sort of conversation, because I understand why you're defensive. I totally do. But I also think you need to understand from the other side that it's a difficult conversation to have with someone when you're talking about their kids.
1: Well, sure, but he didn't even have to bring up the kids. He could have just said, you know what, I'm just not feeling the vibe. Like, I think, you know, I'm not really looking for a relationship. You know what, honestly, like, just say something. Like, don't leave somebody on read. Like, just be respectful. Like, I've had to end things. They're uncomfortable. They're uncomfortable when you have to tell someone, yeah, you know, like, I'm not feeling it. Or, like, there's a respectful way to end things without ghosting. That's all I'm saying. Like, I just feel like I deserved a little bit more respect than that after I felt like we really did have a connection. But that's fine.
0: That's fair. I think that's fair. I think that your emotion and defensiveness about this is also fair. But I also think that it's possible that when we're talking about our own kids and our own families and our own, especially when they're our own kids, maybe you're a little blinded by how that experience may have been for someone else and why that may not be for them. I also understand the communication part of this. So look, no one's coming down on you. No one's criticizing you. It's not for him. He has that right. That is dating. But Patrick, I'll ask the question. I mean, would you like to go out with her again? Maybe we, you know, don't bring the kids this time and then slowly work on that whole thing, you know, another time.
2: You know, honestly, had we had this conversation, I may have understood a little more. We kind of kept it pretty surface. But I really dig the fire that she has, that she's representing, standing up for her kids. I see that she's working on it. I'm absolutely not opposed to going out again if Abby's up for that.
0: Okay. I did not see this coming. So you have no problem being a human Kleenex again?
2: Well, no, I don't think it's going to be that way. I think I just have a bit more of an understanding of what she's going through, and I like her passion.
0: All right. I mean, look, I'm a little surprised, but Abby, I understand where you're coming from. Patrick, I didn't expect this, but great. So it'll be an adult date. You guys will go out again. We'll pay for it. And then, you know, maybe we'll check in down the road. But, Abby, I appreciate your perspective, and I hope that you can see his and maybe see where we're coming from as observers. And I hope you guys have a great date.
1: I can. I mean, I appreciate it. And obviously, like, maybe we do have some stuff to talk about. So I do appreciate, like, Patrick being honest. I can respect the honesty here. So I can. So hopefully, okay. You know, if it doesn't work, it doesn't work. Like, Patrick, you can be honest with me. We don't have to do this over the radio if it doesn't work.
0: Yeah, I mean,
2: I hear you.
0: You did kind of chew us out a little bit, so I'm a little afraid of that. But I get it, though. We're talking about your kids. I get it.
1: I've had a rough go, and yeah. I do stand up. So, I mean, I really wasn't trying to bite anybody's head off, but, like, when you start talking about my kids and me as a parent, yeah. like, you know, obviously, yeah. I'm always going to defend what I believe is right. So it wasn't anything against you guys, because we all don't know each other. So.

0: I had to double and triple check this to make sure that it was true, and I guess it is. Did you know that Pepsi, the drink, the company, technically briefly had their own navy in 1989? They owned literal warships and submarines. So I had to know more.
1: Why? Yeah.
0: So in 1989, Pepsi briefly owned Soviet warships and submarines as part of a unique Cold War trade deal. They traded its cola syrup for vodka and acquired a fleet of 17 attack submarines and other warships, making it one of the largest navies in the world at the time. The deal was part of a broader strategy to expand Pepsi's presence in the Soviet market, which had been largely closed to Western goods since 1972. The trade highlighted the unusual intersection of soft drink sales and military power during the Cold War. So Pepsi had attack warships briefly.
1: Wow.
0: Did you watch a documentary on Netflix? I think it was from last year or 2 years ago, with the story about the guy who wanted his jet. Pepsi did a contest. It's on Netflix. Did a contest
2: where
0: you could trade in Pepsi points from buying Pepsi get an F-18 Hornet. Hornet is a Hornet, I guess, at the time. And I guess there...
1: Yeah, it wasn't a Super Hornet.
0: It was. I don't think they had the Super Hornet then.
1: That would have been crazy.
0: I know you're a Hornet enthusiast, but you're more of
1: I have no idea what we're talking about.
0: You're more of a Super Hornet girl, though, I know.
1: Yeah, no, don't mix those up.
0: Yeah, Super absolutely Hornet. Not. I'm sorry. Right. But and then the dude, like, there was no legal, they didn't put any legalese in there that said, like, that he couldn't actually win that, and so he had enough points and he was like, where's my jet? And they had to work it out. But it's a whole Netflix show about it, which of course I watch because I don't have a life.
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1: A 52-year-old man has been found guilty of the attempted murder of three children at Parnell Square in Dublin almost 3 years ago. Riad Bouchakar of No Fixed Abode was also found guilty of stabbing childcare worker Leanne Flynn as she tried to protect the children, and of assaulting two other children and a teenager who intervened to grab the knife he used. The jury took almost 5 hours to find him guilty of all 8 charges he faced. The High Court has ordered the release of secondary school teacher Enoch Burke from prison. He has spent almost 700 days in prison since September 2022 for breaching court orders to stay away from Wilson's Hospital School in County Westmeath. Mr Justice Brian Cregan said there had been a material change in circumstances in May when Mr Burke lost his appeal against his dismissal from the school for gross misconduct. He said that if Mr Burke turns up at Wilson's at the start of the school year, it could be dealt with by another court application. The Environment Protection Agency has said publicly supplied drinking water in Ireland is safe and continues to meet exceptionally high standards for more than 4 million people. However, the EPA has warned that 35 water treatment plants serving around 467,000 people still require urgent upgrades to ensure supplies remain safe and secure into the future. Our environment correspondent, George Lee.
2: The latest EPA drinking water quality report says almost all public water supplies complied with bacterial and chemical standards last year. But the regulator says some treatment plants remain vulnerable because of problems with disinfection, treatment processes, management control. The report also found failures linked to E. coli and enterococci bacteria, cryptosporidium, as well as exceedances of pesticide limits at a number of supplies. The EPA says Uisce Éireann must speed up its programme of improvement works to strengthen the resilience of water treatment plants and reduce the need for boil water notices and other restrictions.
3: This is the forecast for Mayo. And in Castlebar, right now it's 16 degrees with light rain. Humidity is around 94% and winds are near 28 kilometres per hour. So it's feeling fairly mild overall. That's your latest weather from MPB.
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3: A 52-year-old man has been found guilty of the attempted murder of three children at Parnell Square in Dublin almost 3 years ago. Riyad Bushakar of No Fixed Abode was also found guilty of stabbing childcare worker Leanne Flynn as she tried to protect the children and of assaulting two other children and a teenager who intervened to grab the knife he used. The jury took almost 5 hours to find him guilty of all 8 charges he faced. The High Court has ordered the release of secondary school teacher Enoch Burke from prison. He has spent almost 700 days in prison since September 2022 for breaching court orders to stay away from Wilson's Hospital School in County Westmeath. Mr Justice Brian Cregan said there had been a material change in circumstances in May when Mr Burke lost his appeal against his dismissal from the school for gross misconduct. He said that if Mr Burke turns up at Wilson's at the start of the school year, it could be dealt with by another court application. The Environment Protection Agency has said publicly supplied drinking water in Ireland is safe and continues to meet exceptionally high standards for more than 4 million people. However, the EPA has warned that 35 water treatment plants serving around 467,000 people still require urgent upgrades to ensure supplies remain safe and secure into the future. Our environment correspondent, George Lee.
4: The latest EPA drinking water quality report says almost all public water supplies complied with bacterial and chemical standards last year. But the regulator says some treatment plants remain vulnerable because of problems with disinfection, treatment processes and management control. The report also found failures linked to E. coli and enterococci bacteria, cryptosporidium, as well as exceedances of pesticide limits at a number of supplies. The EPA says Uisce Éireann must speed up its programme of improvement works to strengthen the resilience of water treatment plants and reduce the need for boil water notices and other restrictions.
5: This is the forecast for Mayo. And in Castlebar, right now it's 16 degrees with light rain. Humidity is around 94% and winds are near 28 kilometres per hour. So it's feeling fairly mild overall. That's your latest weather from MPB.
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1: At the Central Criminal Court, a 52-year-old man has been found guilty of the attempted murder of three children at Parnell Square in Dublin City Centre on the 23rd of November 2023. Riad Bouchakar of No Fixed Abode was also found guilty of stabbing four other people. Our legal affairs correspondent, Orla O'Donnell.
2: The jury took 4 hours and 42 minutes to find Riad Bouchakar guilty of all eight charges he faced. The trial heard Bouchakar, an Algerian national and Irish citizen who has lived here for 25 years, said he had been refused a social welfare payment. On November 23rd, 2023, he took a large kitchen knife to Parnell Square in Dublin and waited outside a primary school before attacking a group of 5 and 6-year-olds. Childcare worker Leanne Flynn tried to stop him and was stabbed in the back. Other members of the public hit him in the head and took the knife. The attack lasted just 15 seconds but had catastrophic effects. The most seriously injured 5-year-old girl was stabbed in the heart and has a severe brain injury, meaning she'll need full-time care for the rest of her life.
1: The Taoiseach Micheál Martin has said that Ireland would give the 6-month presidency of the Council of the European Union its all, adding that it is an honour and a responsibility. A ceremony marking the start of the presidency took place at Dublin Castle this afternoon. Mr. Martin pledged steadfast support for Ukraine in its defence against Russia's invasion and said the war would be kept at the top of the agenda during the Irish presidency. The video sharing platform TikTok could be set to cut around 300 jobs from its Irish operation in a move by the company to reorganise globally. There are more than 2,000 people employed by TikTok in Ireland. The proposed cuts are part of a reorganisation that will also involve the creation of new roles in Dublin and the redeployment of staff. The High Court has ordered the release of secondary school teacher Enoch Burke from prison. He has spent almost 700 days in prison since September 2022 for breaching court orders to stay away from Wilson's Hospital School in County Westmeath. Mr. Justice Brian Cregan said if Mr. Burke turns up at Wilson's at the start of the school year, it could be dealt with by another court application.
3: This is the forecast for Mayo. And in Castlebar, right now it's 16 degrees with light rain. Humidity is around 94% and winds are near 28 kilometres per hour. So it's feeling fairly mild overall. That's your latest weather from MPB.
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1: At the Central Criminal Court, a 52-year-old man has been found guilty of the attempted murder of three children at Parnell Square in Dublin City Centre on the 23rd of November 2023. Riad Bouchaker of No Fixed Abode was also found guilty of stabbing four other people. Our legal affairs correspondent, Orla O'Donnell.
2: The jury took 4 hours and 42 minutes to find Riad Bouchaker guilty of all eight charges he faced. The trial heard Bouchaker, an Algerian national and Irish citizen who has lived here for 25 years, said he had been refused a social welfare payment. On November the 23rd, 2023, he took a large kitchen knife to Parnell Square in Dublin and waited outside a primary school before attacking a group of 5 and 6 year olds. Childcare worker Leanne Flynn tried to stop him and was stabbed in the back. Other members of the public hit him in the head and took the knife. The attack lasted just 15 seconds but had catastrophic effects. The most seriously injured 5-year-old girl was stabbed in the heart and has a severe brain injury, meaning she'll need full-time care for the rest of her life.
1: The Taoiseach Micheál Martin has said that Ireland would give the 6-month presidency of the Council of the European Union its all, adding that it is an honour and a responsibility. A ceremony marking the start of the presidency took place at Dublin Castle this afternoon. Mr. Martin pledged steadfast support for Ukraine in its defence against Russia's invasion and said the war would be kept at the top of the agenda during the Irish presidency. The video sharing platform TikTok could be set to cut around 300 jobs from its Irish operation in a move by the company to reorganise globally. There are more than 2,000 people employed by TikTok in Ireland. The proposed cuts are part of a reorganisation that will also involve the creation of new roles in Dublin and the redeployment of staff. The High Court has ordered the release of secondary school teacher Enoch Burke from prison. He has spent almost 700 days in prison since September 2022 for breaching court orders to stay away from Wilson's Hospital School in County Westmeath. Mr. Justice Brian Cregan said if Mr. Burke turns up at Wilson's at the start of the school year, it could be dealt with by another court application.
3: This is the forecast for Mayo. And in Castlebar, right now it's 14 degrees with overcast clouds. Humidity is around 96% and winds are near 29 kilometres per hour. So it's feeling fairly mild overall. That's your latest weather from MPB.
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1: At the Central Criminal Court, a 52-year-old man has been found guilty of the attempted murder of three children at Parnell Square in Dublin City Centre on the 23rd of November 2023. Riyad Bouchakar of No Fixed Abode was also found guilty of stabbing four other people. Our legal affairs correspondent, Orla O'Donnell.
2: The jury took 4 hours and 42 minutes to find Riyad Bouchakar guilty of all eight charges he faced. The trial heard Bouchakar, an Algerian national and Irish citizen who has lived here for 25 years, said he had been refused a social welfare payment. On November the 23rd, 2023, he took a large kitchen knife to Parnell Square in Dublin and waited outside a primary school before attacking a group of 5 and 6-year-olds. Childcare worker Leanne Flynn tried to stop him and was stabbed in the back. Other members of the public hit him in the head and took the knife. The attack lasted just 15 seconds but had catastrophic effects. The most seriously injured 5-year-old girl was stabbed in the heart and has a severe brain injury, meaning she'll need full-time care for the rest of her life.
1: The Taoiseach Micheál Martin has said that Ireland would give the 6-month presidency of the Council of the European Union its all, adding that it is an honour and a responsibility. A ceremony marking the start of the presidency took place at Dublin Castle this afternoon. Mr. Martin pledged steadfast support for Ukraine in its defence against Russia's invasion and said the war would be kept at the top of the agenda during the Irish presidency. The video sharing platform TikTok could be set to cut around 300 jobs from its Irish operation in a move by the company to reorganise globally. There are more than 2,000 people employed by TikTok in Ireland. The proposed cuts are part of a reorganisation that will also involve the creation of new roles in Dublin and the redeployment of staff. The High Court has ordered the release of secondary school teacher Enoch Burke from prison. He has spent almost 700 days in prison since September 2022 for breaching court orders to stay away from Wilson's Hospital School in County Westmeath. Mr. Justice Brian Cregan said if Mr. Burke turns up at Wilson's at the start of the school year, it could be dealt with by another court application.
3: This is the forecast for Mayo. And in Castlebar, right now it's 14 degrees with overcast clouds. Humidity is around 96% and winds are near 29 kilometres per hour. So it's feeling fairly mild overall. That's your latest weather from MPB.
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1: At the Central Criminal Court, a 52-year-old man has been found guilty of the attempted murder of three children at Parnell Square in Dublin City Centre on the 23rd of November 2023. Riad Bouchaker of No Fixed Abode was also found guilty of stabbing four other people. Our legal affairs correspondent, Orla O'Donnell.
2: The jury took 4 hours and 42 minutes to find Riad Bouchaker guilty of all eight charges he faced. The trial heard Bouchaker, an Algerian national and Irish citizen who has lived here for 25 years, said he had been refused a social welfare payment. On November the 23rd, 2023, he took a large kitchen knife to Parnell Square and waited outside a primary school before attacking a group of 5 and 6 year olds. Childcare worker Leanne Flynn tried to stop him and was stabbed in the back. Other members of the public hit him in the head and took the knife. The attack lasted just 15 seconds but had catastrophic effects. The most seriously injured 5-year-old girl was stabbed in the heart and has a severe brain injury, meaning she'll need full-time care.

0: the rest of her life.
1: The Taoiseach Micheál Martin has said that Ireland would give the six-month presidency of the Council of the European Union its all, adding that it is an honour and a responsibility. A ceremony marking the start of the presidency took place at Dublin Castle this afternoon. Mr. Martin pledged steadfast support for Ukraine in its defence against Russia's invasion and said the war would be kept at the top of the agenda during the Irish presidency. The video sharing platform TikTok could be set to cut around 300 jobs from its Irish operation in a move by the company to reorganise globally. There are more than 2,000 people employed by TikTok in Ireland. The proposed cuts are part of a reorganisation that will also involve the creation of new roles in Dublin and the redeployment of staff. The High Court has ordered the release of secondary school teacher Enoch Burke from prison. He has spent almost 700 days in prison since September 2022 for breaching court orders to stay away from Wilson's Hospital School in County Westmeath. Mr. Justice Brian Cregan said if Mr. Burke turns up at Wilson's at the start of the school year, it could be dealt with by another court application.
2: This is the forecast for Mayo. And in Castlebar, right now it's 14 degrees with overcast clouds. Humidity is around 96% and winds are near 29 kilometres per hour. So it's feeling fairly mild overall. That's your latest weather from MPB.
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1: At the Central Criminal Court, a 52-year-old man has been found guilty of the attempted murder of three children at Parnell Square in Dublin City Centre on the 23rd of November 2023. Riyad Bouchakar of No Fixed Abode was also found guilty of stabbing four other people. Our legal affairs correspondent, Orla O'Donnell.
2: The jury took 4 hours and 42 minutes to find Riyad Bouchakar guilty of all eight charges he faced. The trial heard Bouchakar, an Algerian national and Irish citizen who has lived here for 25 years, said he had been refused a social welfare payment. On November the 23rd, 2023, he took a large kitchen knife to Parnell Square in Dublin and waited outside a primary school before attacking a group of 5 and 6 year olds. Childcare worker Leanne Flynn tried to stop him and was stabbed in the back. Other members of the public hit him in the head and took the knife. The attack lasted just 15 seconds but had catastrophic effects. The most seriously injured 5-year-old girl was stabbed in the heart and has a severe brain injury, meaning she'll need full-time care for the rest of her life.
1: The Taoiseach Micheál Martin has said that Ireland would give the 6-month presidency of the Council of the European Union its all, adding that it is an honour and a responsibility. A ceremony marking the start of the presidency took place at Dublin Castle this afternoon. Mr. Martin pledged steadfast support for Ukraine in its defence against Russia's invasion and said the war would be kept at the top of the agenda during the Irish presidency. The video sharing platform TikTok could be set to cut around 300 jobs from its Irish operation in a move by the company to reorganise globally. There are more than 2,000 people employed by TikTok in Ireland. The proposed cuts are part of a reorganisation that will also involve the creation of new roles in Dublin and the redeployment of staff. The High Court has ordered the release of secondary school teacher Enoch Burke from prison. He has spent almost 700 days in prison since September 2022 for breaching court orders to stay away from Wilson's Hospital School in County Westmeath. Mr. Justice Brian Cregan said if Mr. Burke turns up at Wilson's at the start of the school year, it could be dealt with by another court application.
3: This is the forecast for Mayo. And in Castlebar, right now it's 13 degrees with overcast clouds. Humidity is around 89% and winds are near 26 kilometres per hour. So it's feeling fairly mild overall. That's your latest weather from MPB.
0: 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Now with non-stop music. MPB Radio 1.